0: apologized to Toronto Blue Jays fans for comments he recently made on a Spanish-language podcast. Guerrero says everybody deserves an apology from him after what he said on the podcast that his 14-year, $500 million contract was for what he had already accomplished in his career, not for what he was projected to do. The Blue Jays host the Cincinnati Reds tonight in their first of a three-game set to end Toronto's regular season. The Calgary Flames have signed winger Alex Nylander to a one-year contract. The 28-year-old, who was born in Calgary when his father Michael played for the Flames in the 1990s, helped the Toronto Marlies to an American Hockey League Calder Cup title last season. French soccer star Kylian Mbappe limped off moments after opening the scoring for France against Turkey in a Nations League match. After scoring his 67th career goal for France, the Real Madrid star sat on the ground and grimaced as he rubbed the area around his left knee. From the Canadian Press, I'm John Kennedy.
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3: Good evening and happy Friday to you, beautiful people. We had Chris Knight just wrap up the haul home, and now Samantha Hilliard taking over for your Friday night. And judging by the way this week went, I think we all deserve a little bad behavior. Just don't tell my boss. We got some great music coming your way. In fact, I've got the 6 hottest songs. So hot, you might want to turn down the thermostat. And then starting at 8 o'clock, it is 2 whole hours of your request for the Friday night pick and play. And you pick it, I play it. And if your ex requests a song tonight, well, we're going to pretend we don't know who it's about. So pour yourself something good, kick off those work shoes, loosen that belt a notch, and let's get this Friday night questionably responsible. Taking a look first at your weather. We do have one weather alert out there for Uranium City. It is the yellow warning for rainfall, saying between 75 and 100 millimeters expected. That is a lot of rain, which will taper off by Sunday morning. Taking a look at your current conditions around the province, in Stony Rapids, some light rain in 10. Uranium City, also 10. Collins Bay and Wollaston, 12. In the Lost Buffalo Narrows, cloudy in 15. Meadow Lake, Green Lake, the dust, partly cloudy in 27. For North Battleford, sunny, 27. Creighton Flin Flon, mostly cloudy, 21. Saskatoon, partly cloudy, 26. Regina, mostly cloudy, 23. Yorkton, sunny in 18. Wascasu, 25. Man, she's a gorgeous day across the province again today. LaRange, mostly cloudy in 20. And here in Prince Albert is mainly sunny, sitting at a current temperature of 26 degrees.

That's right, 6:08 on your Friday, as we do here on MBC, is count down the six hottest songs for you across the world on the Sixer. And possibly get you some new songs for your playlist. Actually, we've got Olivia Rigo with her song The Cure at number six, holding on to that number six spot from last week. The Cure is a song by American singer-songwriter Olivia Rodrigo from her upcoming third studio album, You Seem Pretty Sad for a Girl So In Love. The album takes inspiration from Rodrigo's time in London. Multiple tracks on the album are said to reference the relationship of Sex and the City characters Miranda and Steve. Here is Olivia Rodrigo at number six on the Sixer on your Friday. It is The Cure.

We are now at your number five song, debuting at number five in the Sixer. It is Dua Lipa and Training Season. Now, this is from her third studio album, Radical Optimism. And it, Dua Lipa has shared that the song was inspired by a string of unsuccessful dates. The breaking point, after arriving at a studio session and venting to her collaborators about her dating frustration, she announced Training Season's over, meaning she was finished trying to mold or train immature partners into acting right. The track reflects the clarity that comes from recognizing red flags, refusing to settle for the bare minimum, and demanding emotional maturity and mutual respect. Here she is for you, Dua Lipa. It is Training Season, debuting at number five on The Sixer.

We are now at your number four song, and holding on to that number four spot, it is Stella Lefty with Boston. Now, Stella, I was going to try to say her actual name, Lefosky. I'm terrible with these. Anyway, she's professionally known as Stella Lefty, an American singer-songwriter. She gained prominence in 2026 following the viral success of this song, Boston. Now, she was raised in Glencoe, Illinois, before relocating to Los Angeles, California. Her father, a multi-billionaire, worth actually over $4 billion. He is among the 1,000 richest people in the world. So she got a pretty great start, I think. So she is definitely, I can't wait to see what she comes up with next. Here is, at number four on the Sixer, Stella Lefty and Boston.

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2: Coming up Friday, September the 25th at Lions Park in

All right, that's what I meant. On the way for you, I have at number three, holding on to that number three spot from last week. It is Hugo, Emel, Angel, and Ultra Nate. Great tune called Moving to the Sun. Now, the song process, which began with Angel, who used AI to write the song, and then the French producer used the AI-generated track as a basis for a new version recreated by himself, contacting his longstanding friend and collaborator, Nate, who loved the idea and recorded her vocals. Hugel described the track as his fastest-growing record, which in a few weeks has become the fourth most Shazam song of the moment. Here it is for you. It's hard to stay still to this one. Crank it up. It's Moving to the Sun at number three right here on The Sixer with me, Samantha Hilliard.

0: safe.
1: All right, like I said, hard to sit still to that song. Love it. It's already in my playlist. We've got at number two last week, holding on to that number two spot, Ella Langley and Choosing Texas. Now, she wrote this with Miranda Lambert, created it at a writing retreat in October of 2024. Lambert told Langley some humorous stories from her younger years, including one which she was pulled over with her pet kangaroo in the passenger seat and commented to the female officer that she had Texas license plates. From there, Langley came up with the phrase, "She's from Texas, I can tell by the way he's two-stepping round the room." And in about 30 minutes, they had the song composed. Here she is for you, Ella Langley, at number two on the Sixer with Choosing Texas.

week. It is Great Expectations from Sienna Sapero, a London-born singer-songwriter whose voice has been turning heads worldwide. And the title is pretty fitting because Sienna's career has been living up to some great expectations. Her music blends big emotional vocals and modern pop. And this one has that dramatic, cinematic feel that makes you want to crank it up. Let's do just that. Here she is at number one, wrapping up the Sixer. It is Sienna Sapero and Great Expectations.

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0: 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Open till 2 a.m. Saturday through Thursday. And Friday is open to you for you tonight till 3 a.m. So you got lots of time to place them orders. All right. I just wanted to quickly mention some community happenings that you may want to check out this weekend. Especially this. I kind of wish I was sticking around for this. It's Gathering Knowledge from the Four Corners, taking place September 27th to the 30th at the Prince Albert Little Red Park Cultural Grounds. Now, it is subject to change, however. It is a cultural gathering. Now, they're going to have traditional teachings, including sweat lodge teachings, pipe ceremony teachings, community feasts, daily ceremonies, paddle making, medicine teachings, wild meat and fish processing, art therapy, singing and hand drum teachings, rattle and hand drum making. Man, that sounds like some awesome stuff to check out. Entertainment, music from Indigenous artists daily from 5:30 to 7:30. Also a talent show on September 29th. They're going to have an elders tent, youth tent, and activities, community events. Everybody is welcome. It is drug and alcohol free. Security will be on site 24/7. Gates open 9 a.m., close at 9 p.m. Again, that's at the Prince Albert Little Red Park Cultural Grounds from September 27th. To the 30th. All right, tomorrow there's going to be a fall flea market happening at the Buffalo Narrows Gymnasium from 11 a.m. to 4 p.m. And tables are free. To book a table or for any info, you can call Michelle at 235-7133. Northwest Truth and Reconciliation Gathering Orange Shirt Day going on Sunday, September 27th at the Isle of Cross Friendship Center. That is from 12:30 p.m. You can RSVP at 306-833-2313. Itinerary includes prayer and song, smudge for every child, honoring families, unveiling of Every Child Matters display at the IFC, lunch, reconnecting, fiddle and square dancing, door prizes, transportation is also available. That is Every Child Matters, honoring the past, embracing the future, going down at the Isle of Cross Friendship Center, Sunday, September 27th, kicks off at 12:30. All right. I have got, don't forget to get those votes in as well for our Real People Playoff. We've got our new champ, Erin Aubuchon, with her song, If You Can't Give Me Love, the cover of a Susie Quattro song. Going up against Smokey Campbell with Back to Numb. 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That voting poll open for you 24/7 right up until Tuesday at 6 o'clock, where we then take over on the text line. And within that hour, determine through your votes who this week's winner of the Real People Playoff will be. 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What else was I going to mention? I also wanted to quickly mention the Stanley Mission Recreation $20,000 TV bingo has been postponed. So just a little heads up for you on that one. On the way for you, Loud Luxury with Body, Shrub, Doses and Mimosas. We got another hour to get you out some great songs for your Friday evening. And of course, we got your Friday night pick and play, which runs from 8 until 10 o'clock, where you guys take over the playlist with your requests. So think of some good ones to be playing for a Friday night pick and play. Shrub, Doses, Mimosas coming your way right here on NBC right after these messages.
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0: Retreat, Friday, September 25th to Sunday, September 27th in Saskatoon. 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
3: 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And in Denaire Beach on Thursday, October 8th. 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
5: There is that weather alert for the yellow warning rainfall in Uranium City. Getting quite a significant amount, like 75 to 100 millimeters are expected. That rain will taper off Sunday morning for you. Taking a look around the province at the current conditions, Stony Rapids right now has some light rain and 9. In Uranium City, 10. Collins Bay and Wollaston, 12. In the Losh Buffalo Narrows, mostly cloudy, 15. Meadow Lake, Green Lake, the dust partly cloudy and 27. For North Battleford, sunny 25. Creighton, Flin Flon, 20. Saskatoon, partly cloudy, 24. In Regina this hour, mostly cloudy and 23. Yorkton, cloudy and 18. Waskasoo, 25. In LaRonge, mostly cloudy and 20. And here in Prince Albert, it is clear, sitting at a current temperature of 23 degrees.
6: NBC.
5: Of 23 degrees.
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Nickelback, How You Remind Me. Before that, Kylie Minogue and Can't Get You Out of My Head. I got some more great music coming your way right here on your Friday evening. You're going to hear from DJ Khaled, Drake with Popstar, Baby Rexha, Doja Cat on deck with Baby I'm Jealous. And right now, taking her back to 2005. Here's Ponder Replay, Rihanna on NBC.

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0: For you, Lollipop. Before that, Justin Bieber and SZA with Snooze. All right, gonna take a quick look in today's juicy entertainment gossip. First up, Taylor Swift is giving the Swifties another reason to cancel their weekend plans. She dropped new music from The Life of a Showgirl, the encore, including Patient Zero. And apparently, she's already explained the inspiration behind it. It involved somebody's ex coming up in the conversation. Meanwhile, Dakota Johnson and Machine Gun Kelly are reportedly getting pretty serious after meeting at Taylor Swift and Travis Kelce's wedding. Because apparently, Taylor's wedding wasn't just a wedding. It was a celebrity dating app with an open bar. And over in New England, Ed Sheeran's Friday and Saturday shows have been canceled because of some serious nasty weather. Mother Nature basically looked at the concert schedule and said, yeah, you're not singing tonight, boy. And finally, country star Ella Langley is having one heck of a week. Her song, Choosing Texas, has now spent a record 23 weeks at number one on the Billboard Hot 100. Meanwhile, the rest of us are just trying to choose what we're having for supper. That's your Friday Celebrity Tea. Hotter than your ex's screenshots and twice as messy. Got your weather update coming up shortly. Right here on NBC, right after these messages.
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0: 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I also forgot to mention I did drop the post to our Facebook page at NBC Radio Saskatchewan. You can head over there now and don't forget to give us a like and a follow. Drop your request in the comments below the post I made for tonight's pick and play, or you can also text in your request on the text line, that number 306-425-4101. Taking a look across the province at what's in store for us for the weekend in La Ronge and the North Central region, Northwest region, including Beauval, Buffalo Narrows, Isle of Crosse, and the Losh. Tonight, partly cloudy, windy out of the east, 30K gusting to 50K and a low of 17. For tomorrow, mix of sun and cloud, 30% chance of showers late in the afternoon. South wind, 30K gusting to 50K, becoming west, 30K gusting to 50K in the afternoon, and a high of 19. Sunday, looking at sunny skies and a high of 12. In Stony Rapids, Black Lake, Uranium City, and Fond du Lac, tonight rain about 10 to 15 millimeters, and east wind at 20K gusting to 40K, a low of 9. Tomorrow, some more rain, 10 to 15 millimeters more, risk of a thunderstorm in the afternoon, east wind 20K gusting to 40K and a high of 15. On Sunday, periods of more rain or snow. Oof, can't believe I'm saying that word yet already. Windy and high of plus 4. And here in Prince Albert, along with Saskatoon and Regina, tonight partly cloudy. Southeast wind 30K gusting to 50K, a low of 13. Tomorrow, mix of sun and cloud, 30K out of the southeast, gusting to 50K, becoming southwest. 30K gusting to 50K and a high of 18, and sunny on Sunday, getting to a high of 14.
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Matt Mack, Jessa Sky. That is Forever, the Northwest Kid. Before that, TYT would Take Your Time and Big Tones with Don't Cry, all powered by your Venice House 2-for-1 pizza. When that hunger hits, make sure you give them a call at 30-

0: 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You can follow him on Facebook, also online, venicehealth.ca. 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I have got some health tips for you guys today. All right. Let's go with your first health tip. Put your drink down between sips. You might accidentally discover that hydration doesn't require you to drink like you just crossed the Sahara Desert. Also, park a little farther from the store entrance for those extra steps. They count. Plus, you get to pretend like you're training for the Olympics of grocery shopping. Also, keep a healthy snack nearby because I'm starving has a remarkable ability to turn into eating half a bag of chips before your brain catches up. Also, change positions throughout the day. Your chair shouldn't know your body shape better than your clothes do, or your honey. Get a little daylight during the day. Your body clock likes knowing whether it's daytime or whether you've simply been scrolling since 2 a.m. Also, another health tip, taste your food before automatically adding salt. Give your meal a chance to defend itself. Take a few slow breaths through your nose. If you've been breathing like you've been chased by a bear, this is your reminder to calm down. Also, do a few chores with some energy. Vacuum like you're mad at the floor. Fold laundry like it personally offended you. Congratulations, housework with an attitude is movement. And give yourself a proper wind down before bed. Your brain needs a closing announcement too. Ladies and gentlemen, the Department of Worrying is now closed. That is your health tips for today. All right, I've got your Friday night pick and play coming your way from 8 till 10 o'clock. 2 hours of your requests. You guys take over the playlist. I do have on the way for you to get you to the top music from Mike Posner with Cooler Than Me. Joey Styles, some Sugar Cane, and the Pussycat Dolls with Don't You, taking her back a little bit. Yeah, that getting you into your Friday night pick and play. All coming your way right after that getting you into your Friday night pick and play. All coming your way right after these messages.
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4: It is just after the 8 o'clock hour, soon to kick off your Friday night pick and play, where we have played 2 hours of your requests. But first, taking a look at our NBC weather, we got a weather alert for Uranium City for rainfall, yellow warning, looking at 75 to 100 millimeters of rain. That should taper off by Sunday for you. Current conditions around the province in Stony Rapids, looking at light rain and 9, also 9 in Uranium City, Collins Bay and Wollaston 11. In the Lush Buffalo Narrows, mostly cloudy, 15. Meadow Lake, Green Lake, the dust, partly cloudy, and 24. 24? Wow, they're the warm spot of the province right now. In North Battleford, clear 22, still warm out there. Creighton, Flin Flon, 20. Saskatoon, partly cloudy, and 23. Regina, mostly cloudy, 18. Yorkton, cloudy, and 18. Waskasoo, 23. In LaRonge, partly cloudy and 19. And here in Prince Albert, it is partly cloudy, sitting at a current temperature of 21.
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And I got your request coming your way for 2 hours right here on your NBC Friday Night Pick and Play with me, Samantha Hilliard. 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Or you can head to our Facebook page at NBC Radio Saskatchewan. There's a post there. Drop your request in the comments below, just like these people did. On the way for you, Ella Langley with Be Her, going out to Sister Shirley, who wanted to hear it. Young Blue with Yours, Mine's Still. That one on deck, going out to Grayson, coming from T. And DJ Khaled, SZA right now, SZA. This is Just Us. Going out to TJ. No, going out to Haley, coming from TJ.

0: Paramedics are Saskatchewan's first line of emergency care, responding to calls around the clock. Call volumes have gone up 40% since 2017. Chronic high vacancy rates mean that there are fewer ambulances and sometimes no ambulances available to respond to emergencies. Has enough been done to retain and recruit these professionals? Because the reality is, paramedics are not optional. From the Health Sciences Association of Saskatchewan.
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5: +818 on your Friday evening. How you doing? I really hope you're having a great Friday. Looks like weather-wise, not too bad. A little bit windy. A little bit rainy in some places, but for the most part, here in Prince Albert, other than the wind, it should be all right for the weekend ahead. All right, we've got some more requests coming your way, like a tune from Nosy with Follow You. That one's going out to Cheech Bear, coming from Sherry Umperville. I've got Smokey Campbell on deck with Just to Say I Love You. That one's going out to Sweetheart, Big Guy, Baby, and Little Cookum. And Chester Knight right now with I'm a Warrior. This one's going out to Jimmy and Ruben, coming from Teresa.

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All right, 8:33, and we got some more requests coming your way right here on your Friday night pick and play. Again, you got two ways to get requests to me. You can shoot me a text on the text line, that number 306-425-4101, or head to our Facebook page at MBC Radio Saskatchewan. Drop us a request under the post I made for tonight's pick and play. I'll do my best to try and get them out for you before 10 o'clock tonight. What do I got on the way for you? Linkin Park with In the End. That one's going out to Lyndon Josionen, coming from your girl. Nicki Minaj, Super Bass. That one going out to BK, coming from your BB Mums. Run DMC, It's Like That. That one just going out to Sheila, who wanted to hear that one. The Weeknd, Save Your Tears on Deck, going out to Tyrese Seawop. Miss You, Love You Every Day. And right now, Zach Top with I Never Lie. This one's going out to Dad Angus Gardner, who's in the Isle of Cross Hospital, sending you some positive healing vibes. And that one's coming from your daughter, Steph, and the family, who are in La Ronge this evening.

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0: All right, we are kicking off your second hour of your Friday night pick and play. Again, thanks to everyone who's sending in requests. You can either send them through the text line by shooting a text at 306-425-4101 or head to our Facebook page at NBC Radio Saskatchewan. There's a post there. Drop your request in the comments below. I'll do my best to try and get out as many as I can for you before 10 tonight. Let's get to it. On the way for you, I've got James Blunt by request with 1973. Going out to Thunder Big Heady, coming from your baby mama, Tamika. Love and miss you. Jack Harlow is on deck with Lovin' on Me. Going out to husband Jordan, coming from your wifey, Chris Aaliyah. Sandstorm. Also, we've got Iliano right now with Say My Name by request. This one's going out to Iano, coming from your baby. I do apologize if I mess up on your guys' names. Here is Say My Name.
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3: Kwakotiu.
2: Kwakotiu. 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
7: I got Matchbox 20 by request with 3 a.m. on deck, going out to Daryl, Darryson, Eddie, Liam, and Precious PP from Ally P. Love and Miss You. And right now, a happy birthday greeting going out to Brett, Michelle, celebrating Sunday, coming from your baby mama. Here is Bulletproof. If you see Brett, make sure you wish him a happy birthday. He's going to be celebrating probably all weekend.

That's a great tune. Haven't heard it in a while. That's a great tune. Haven't heard it in a while. Matchbox 20, 3 a.m. by request right here on your Friday night pick and play. I'm Samantha Hilliard saying thanks for sending in the requests. Always fun going through them to find the best ones. I do try and mix it up, as you can tell. Charlie Major coming your way with Side by Side. Going out to husband Donald Wahoben, coming from your wife Courtney Wahoben, with lots of love. Right now going out to Rico, coming from Mariah. This is Oklahoma Smoke Show, Zach Bryan.

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But it is 9:33 on your finally Friday. Let me try to do two things at once. Probably not going to happen. Let me see. Oh, all right. I do have some more great music on the way for you. As requested on the pick and play. I've got Parker McCollum coming your way with To Be Loved By You. That one's going out to everybody tuned in to the Friday Night Pick and Play coming from Colt. Hall & Oates, Out of Touch. Another one going out to everyone listening from a loyal listener. Let me see. I have got a tune from Guns N' Roses coming your way. Sweet Child of Mine. That one going out to everybody listening coming from Precious. I have a tune from Alan Jackson on deck with Chasing That Neon Rainbow. That one's going out to going for Supper Saskatoon. Going out to everybody listening. All right, awesome. And Drake with Take Care. I've got this one going out to Dalton Seawalk. Coming from Star. That wraps things up for me. You guys have yourselves a fantastic rest of your evening, weekend. As I always say, don't forget to work, drive, play safe, be kind to one another, and don't forget to tell your loved ones that you love them every day. So much love to you, much respect. I am done. I'm so out of here. You guys have a fantastic day. Don't forget to work, drive, play safe, be kind to one another. And don't forget to tell your loved ones that you love them every day. So much love to you, much respect. I am done. I'm so out of here. You guys have a fantastic weekend.

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6: It's just a smidge after 10 o'clock here at NBC Network Radio. I am James. Nice week so far. And the weekend, other than a little bit breezy, temperatures continue to be quite nice for this last half of September. A forecast looks like this. For Saskatchewan, partly cloudy overnight, but breezy out of the southwest, gusting to 40. Low temperature right around 15 degrees. For tomorrow, looking at mainly sunny skies, but again with a pretty good wind out of the southwest, could be gusting up to 50 in places in the province. High temperature pretty much right across Saskatchewan tomorrow, 19. Sunday looks cooler. Sunshine, 14 in the north, 16 in the south, and then it improves a bit on Monday. Sunny and highs between 18 and 20 degrees.
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6: Here we go. Friday Night Show is on the air coming up. We'll talk a little CFL and some hockey with the Riders in action out in BC right now. Also, Tapestrama is on this weekend in Prince Albert. In LaRonge, they have Burgers and Blades, an event happening there tomorrow. Details on that. Plus, our regular features, including our Friday Night Funny, coming up. Music on the way includes Morgan Wallen, I Had Some Help. Brad Paisley's Riverbank, too. From our Indigenous playlist, Mr. J. Ross, Tegan Little Chief, and the hour's kicked off with Riley Green. Think as you drunk on the Friday Night Show.

There's White Bear First Nations, Tegan Little Chief, and Resified on Saskatchewan's Indigenous Radio Network, MBC, and the Friday Night Show. It's 10:14. Happy weekend to you. First full weekend of fall is here. It has been a really nice week, and weather continues to look pretty good for this tail end of September, although going to be windy this weekend. Coming up here, we've got a little Brad Paisley's Riverbank on the way right after Morgan Wallen. This is I Had Some Help, Friday Night Show on MBC.

0: Saskatchewan's Indigenous Radio Network, MBC. There's Jay Ross and Tough on the Outside. I'm James. This is the Friday Night Show because it's Friday. It seems like a good night to do it, I think. If you're looking for something to do this weekend, you're in the Prince Albert area. Tapestrama is back for another year, the cultural festival happening tomorrow as well as Sunday at the Prince Albert Exhibition Center, noon till 7 p.m. both days. Cultural performances, there's merchandise vendors, food vendors, and all sorts of good stuff to check out. Again, that's Tapestrama, PA Exhibition Center. Meanwhile, in LaRange at the Mel Hagelin Uniplex, there is Blades and Burgers coming up tomorrow. That's 11:30 until 1. Family skate and cheeseburger combos. It's a free family program. Just bring your own skates. You have to be 11 years and under. Those 11 years and under must be accompanied by an adult. And participating skaters get a free cheeseburger combo. That happening at the Mel tomorrow in LaRange, 11:30 till 1. All right, coming up here, Bruno Mars' latest. I Just Might.
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0: NITHA, the Northern Intertribal Health Authority, would like you to know that September 28th is World Rabies Day. Rabies should be suspected if an animal is behaving unusually. This includes things like night animals being out in the day, not eating or drinking, or being more or less friendly. Community members need to be aware

0: That song just became the biggest streamed song of all time. Ella Langley and Choosin' Texas on NBC Network Radio here on the Friday Night Show. I'm James. Riders are out in BC tonight. That game just getting into the fourth quarter. Meanwhile, in this province this weekend, we have some amateur and university football. In Regina, the University of Regina Rams host the U of S Huskies. That's in the provincial rivalry battle. That game tomorrow, 2 o'clock, Mosaic in Regina. Meanwhile, Prairie Junior football, the Regina Thunder, they are in Saskatoon to take on the Hilltops. That game tomorrow, 7 o'clock at SMF Field in Saskatoon. On the ice, SJHL, both LaRange and Flin Flon are off tomorrow after the Bombers' home opener earlier on tonight. In the WHL, we've got Brandon in Moose Jaw tomorrow night, and PA is in Saskatoon. Our weekly Friday Night Funny is on the way in just a few minutes here. And Shawnee Kish, Ride at Dawn. Love this tune. It's on the way.
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NBC Friday night. I'm James. Happy weekend to you. So glad you're sticking around with me as we roll into another weekend.

0: It's a Friday night show here on NBC Network Radio. 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
0: So two desperados are on the run from the law, making their way across a desert. 2 days in, no civilization in sight. The heat, the hunger, and the dehydration is having their minds start to play tricks on the two of them. And the one fellow goes, "Did you see that?" The other guy goes, "I don't see nothing." And the first guy goes, "No, it's like it's up there. It looks like bacon. In that little scraggly tree over there, it's bacon." And the second fellow goes, "Buddy, you are imagining things. There is no such thing as a bacon tree." But the first fellow runs off, leaving the other fellow behind, giddy as a schoolboy, heading for what really has to be his mirage. And just before he gets there, a shot rings out. Bang! And the first fellow slumps to the ground. The other guy, with no regard for himself, sprints to the side of his fallen friend, and he goes, "I'm here for you, buddy, okay? Just hold on to me tight." And the first fellow whispers, "Listen, it wasn't a bacon tree. It was a ham bush."
1: Friday Night Funny.
0: Boo. Ham bush. So bad. That's this week's Friday Night Funny. More of the little old radio show is coming up. In a minute.
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from Four Directions, which gets underway on Sunday. Also later on this hour, details on the Orange Shirt Day happening in Isle of Cross on Sunday, a flea market in Buffalo Narrows, and KFC doing something strange. They're getting into the cereal business. All that coming up. Music on the way includes the latest from Taylor Swift. Also, Jason Aldean's Don't Tell on Me from our Indigenous playlist. The Paw Manitoba's DLO plus Troy Kokel. 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

0: Jason Aldean right there and Don't Tell on Me, Friday Night Show on NBC. I'm a poet, didn't even know it. Hey, I'm James. Happy weekend to you. Coming up on Sunday, it's the beginning of a four-day cultural gathering put on by the Prince Albert Indian Métis Friendship Center. It's called Gathering Knowledge from the Four Directions. Now, there'll be music from Indigenous artists daily, each day between 5:30 and 7 p.m. Throughout the four-day event, there's sweat lodge teachings, pipe ceremony, community feast, paddle making demonstration, medicine teachings, wild meat and fish processing. So all sorts of things going on. Tomorrow afternoon, it is traditional teachings from 1 till 7. And then on Sunday, again, traditional teachings in the afternoon. And then, again, live music at 5:30, and then supper open to the public at 6:30. This all happens at the Little Red River Park Cultural Grounds. And again, this is the Gathering Knowledge from Four Directions put on by the Prince Albert Indian Métis Friendship Center. Starts tomorrow, runs right through until September 30th. Coming up here, DLO's Northern Hillbilly and Taylor Swift is next.
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0: A while back, someone asked me, which is heavier, a liter of water or a liter of butane? And I told him, no matter how you look at it, butane will always be a lighter fluid.

0: There's Taylor Swift, who has a brand new song out this weekend. This one is from about 6 months ago, right around the time she's getting hitched. This is I Knew It, I Knew You on the Friday Night Show, MBC. I'm James. Coming up, Donnie Corrigal's party all night long in just a second here. Well, KFC is coming out with a brand new breakfast cereal. That's right. KFC is in the cereal business now. And apparently, this cereal tastes like fried chicken. They even suggest that instead of milk, you could pour gravy on it. I do not know. Plus, KFC, new chicken-flavored cereal. They even have a great slogan for it, which is, make your arteries snap, crackle, and pop.
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0: And now, an NBC Friday night time machine track. 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
2: Time to climb on board the super silver shiny space time traveling machine as we go back in time exactly 10 years ago this very weekend for a song we played on the Friday night show way back then. This time around from a band hailing from Hamilton named the Arkells. They met going to school at McMaster University. And the song we're going to play is from an album back in 2014. It was a year that the band toured extensively across North America, going out on the road with the ex-ambassadors, Lights, Billy Talent, Tragically Hip, and Sam Roberts. And the following year, the Arkells won Band of the Year at the Judos. The song we're about to play is going through the darkness of night to make it through to the light in the morning. And it's a song that can simultaneously lift you up, make you want to dance, and make you want to sing along. And it was named one of the 10 best songs you've never heard of. And it was a song we played exactly 10 years ago this very weekend on the Friday night show. The Arkells, Come to Light. This week's Time Machine track on MB.

0: The Arkells had come to light. This week's Time Machine track, it was a song we played exactly 10 years ago this very weekend on the Friday Night Show. I'm James. More of this little old radio extravaganza on the way in a minute.
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0: There's Our Lady Peace and Innocent on the Friday Night Show, NBC Network Radio. Well, coming up next Wednesday, it is the National Day for Truth and Reconciliation. NBC will have special programming throughout the day across our network in Saskatchewan. Coming up a little closer to home on Sunday, Isle of Cross Friendship Center hold their Orange Shirt Day. That happens at 12:30 p.m. Meanwhile, in Buffalo Narrows, they have their fall flea market. And I have it under good authority that there will actually be fleas there. Very interesting. that happens tomorrow at the gym in Buffalo Narrows from 11 until 4. Tables are free. And again, that happens tomorrow from 11 till 4 in Buffalo Narrows. Great music on the way as we get closer to midnight, including Macklemore and Ryan Lewis and the Kings of Leon. 4. Tables are free. And again, that happens tomorrow from 11 till 4 in Buffalo Narrows. Great music on the way as we get closer to midnight, including Macklemore and Ryan Lewis and the Kings of Leon are next.
1: Yemu ni gugun tawi shoni awe ge mawak SSR mining uskai kohmina nohti macha padittaok ki gauti gi wit nohti tugi mani maga uski mona higiwin iko shigo haya ki wisame gui gomi wi mahma mo pihuichek 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October the 7th. Nera Beach, Thursday, October the 8th. The match about no squanani to Bahagan. But the Gamina Mamu Poina who teaches you it not to what which Chigatiwa, a Chibachi Massis and Ochatagok. SSR mining, Bagushi the Mok, the Tawap Miswago Tuma Mamu Pihuit Tawi, Kitti Tawini. Kiabachachim Winmina, Kagi Miskini T. SSR mining, CB Gold, Facebook page.
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0: You know, yesterday my boss asked me why I only get sick on weekdays. I had to come clean. I had to come clean. I had to admit it's just because of my weekend immune system.

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1: It's the meat. Probably should have washed this. It smells like R. Kelly sheets. Piss.
0: NBC Green Lake 94.9 and NBC Canoe Lake 103.9.
2: Companies can be held accountable when their technology is allegedly used in serious crimes. Her request follows a Mother Jones report alleging ChatGPT provided the Tumblr Ridge shooter with harmful information and advice on getting around its safety measures. BC NDP leader David Eby says his government will introduce a new tax on unsold condominiums if re-elected. He says the new tax will be 2% for units left empty for more than a year, then go up by 1% for each additional year.
3: Let's open it up for families. Let's tell those developers who are holding this housing back to artificially keep prices up that game is over. And that's what we're doing here today. You know, when we talk about putting a tax on people who are leaving condos and homes vacant, while they and their families search for a place to live, it's not controversial for British Columbians. They're very supportive. It is very controversial for developers and their friends in the Conservative Party.
2: Conservative interim leader Lauren Dirksen says there's no problem the NDP don't think can be fixed by raising taxes, and every new tax on housing ends up costing families. Multiple police forces are investigating threats made to Islamic schools across the country. Canadian Press reporter Jason White explains.
4: 9 Islamic schools across Canada are on high alert after each receiving emails this week threatening violence against Muslims. The Muslim Association of Canada says the same anonymous email was sent to schools in Ontario, BC, and Quebec over a 24-hour period.
2: Public Safety Minister Gary Anandasangari wrote in a statement that he's deeply disturbed by the threats. The latest data from Stats Canada also shows the number of police-reported hate crimes against Muslims rose by more than 170% between 2020 and 2024. A group of Atlantic business leaders is proposing a sweeping plan to make the region operate more like one economy while keeping the four provincial governments in place. The Atlantic Economic Panel says the region needs to overcome slow productivity, labor shortages, and barriers between provinces, with a goal of raising economic growth above the national average by 2035. Travelers inside Nashville's airport celebrated the state's official 9-to-5 Dolly Parton Day on Friday, with the airport decked out in pink and rhinestones. There was karaoke inside the terminal singing to some of the late country music star's biggest hits, bringing joy and encouraging people to let loose. Scottish traveler Ellen McDonald says she was thrilled to experience this honor for Parton.
5: You don't realize what an influence she had until sadly she's gone. But they're doing so much great things here that every corner we turn, there's something else happening. There's something new.
2: Many other states, including California, are also celebrating their own Dolly Parton Days, highlighting her career and commitment to improving literacy. This is the Canadian Press. In sports, the Toronto Argonauts had a 30-28 victory over the Winnipeg Blue Bombers, extending their win streak to 4 games. Argos quarterback Chad Kelly marched his team down the field on 2 scoring drives. Kazuma Okamoto hit 2 doubles, driving in 3 runs, to power the Toronto Blue Jays past the Cincinnati Reds 6-5. Alejandro Kirk and Okamoto each had an RBI double in the first inning. The Ottawa Senators have acquired goaltender Jonas Johansson from the Tampa Bay Lightning in exchange for future considerations. The 31-year-old had an 11-10-2 record in 25 games in 2025 and 26. He's played in 105 NHL games since making his debut with the Buffalo Sabres in 2019-2020. Florence Brennell brought home double gold at the Canadian Short Track Speed Skating Championships. She won the women's 1,000 and 1,500 meters. On the men's side, Felix Roussel earned his 3rd consecutive gold at the event with a win in the 1,000. From the Canadian Press, I'm Hannah Stolz.
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2: The Royal Canadian Legion in Prince Albert is celebrating Legion Week, and they wrap up the week with a big fish fry on Saturday, September the 26th from 3 p.m. to 6 p.m. Beer battered fish, fries, beans, and coleslaw. 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
1: 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And the 1-Up Bonanza is at $3,051 numbers or less. 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
1: From the National Newsroom of the Canadian Press, I'm Hannah Stoles. A new report from U.S.-based magazine Mother Jones says the Tumblr Ridge shooter used various prompts to circumvent the safety controls of OpenAI's chatbot. British Columbia NDP leader David Eby says the reported allegations are shocking.
2: I just want to say right now the family's got to be hurting. To read that, to know that is what happened. We stand with them. We're in the litigation in the United States. OpenAI will be held accountable. These companies cannot be trusted. They need to be regulated. And frankly, if the allegations in that media reporting are true, they need to be criminally charged.
1: The provincial government Friday asked Ottawa to change the federal criminal code to hold artificial intelligence companies criminally accountable. OpenAI says its review has uncovered AI agents behaving in unexpected ways while interacting with U.S. government websites. The company says some agents access public materials on Securities and Exchange Commission sites and U.S. Census Bureau data, but found no evidence of compromised systems. OpenAI says it's examining those findings as it continues a broader review of AI systems that don't behave as intended. David Eby is making empty condominiums a central part of his housing platform as BC voters head towards the October election. The NDP leader says finished units that remain unsold for more than a year would face a new tax starting at 2%, with the rate increasing each year they stay on the market. Conservative leader Lauren Dirksen argues the province is responding to housing problems with another tax after 9 years of NDP government. Chicago officials say two Marineland whales that died weeks after being relocated had chronic pre-existing diseases.
3: Shedd Aquarium says that Pikachu, a 23-year-old female beluga, and Rain, a 20-year-old female beluga, had significant gastrointestinal disease. The U.S. park, however, stopped short of saying that was their cause of death. It says necropsies found no infectious disease. Shedd is one of several aquariums that helped Marineland move all 30 of its belugas and four dolphins out of the closed Niagara Falls theme park over the summer. A total of four belugas and one dolphin have died since being moved to aquariums in the U.S. and Spain. John Kennedy, The Canadian Press.
1: Cheering crowds in Paris poured into the streets to catch a glimpse of Pope Leo's arrival. ABC foreign correspondent Tom Sufi Burridge was there when the Pope blessed the renovated Notre Dame.
4: Thousands lining the streets of Paris as Pope Leo, the first American pope, touched down on the first official papal visit to France in 18 years. Leo emotional as he blessed a statue of the Virgin Mary that survived the inferno that swept through Notre Dame. The Pope, who is a Chicago native, asked if he had anything to do with the White Sox making the playoffs.
5: Sometimes call it a miracle. Do you have anything to do with that?
6: No comment. Great things happen in Chicago.
1: Leo celebrated a concert-like vigil Friday evening with some 80,000 young people in the nation's largest stadium. This is the Canadian Press. In sports, the Toronto Argonauts had a 30-28 victory over the Winnipeg Blue Bombers, extending their win streak to four games. Argos quarterback Chad Kelly marched his team down the field on two scoring drives. Kazuma Okamoto hit two doubles, driving in three runs, to power the Toronto Blue Jays past the Cincinnati Reds 6-5. Alejandro Kirk and Okamoto each had an RBI double in the first inning. The Ottawa Senators have acquired goaltender Jonas Johansson from the Tampa Bay Lightning in exchange for future considerations. The 31-year-old had an 11-10-2 record in 25 games in 2025 and 26. He's played in 105 NHL games since making his debut with the Buffalo Sabres in 2019-2020. Florence Brenel brought home double gold at the Canadian Short Track Speed Skating Championships. She won the women's 1,000 and 1,500 meters. On the men's side, Felix Roussel earned his third consecutive gold at the event with a win in the 1,000. From the Canadian Press, I'm Hannah Stoles.
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every nation, in every clan. The elders to a person understood a sacred plan and shared a common truth, one truth to understand. The spirit of the people is equal to the power of the land. The mother of us all, the sacred Mother Earth, is constant in her giving and perpetual in her birth. In meadows and in fields where weeds and flowers grow, she conceives the summer showers and spawns the winter snow.

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And in every blade of grass, the earth has answers to every question asked. And those that honor her creations acknowledge her grand design. She gives templates of the sacred, the patterns of the divine. And then with certain knowledge, this to understand that the spirit of the people is equal to the power of the land.

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not saying. I'm just saying. We could put an end to war. No starving child in Africa. Let's just say. 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
1: The Northwest Truth and Reconciliation Gathering for Orange Shirt Day is taking place Sunday, September the 27th in Isle of Crosse. 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
1: From the National Newsroom of the Canadian Press, I'm Hannah Stoles. British Columbia NDP leader David Eby says he supports calls to hold AI companies like OpenAI criminally accountable for their actions. The appeal comes after a U.S.-based magazine reported that the company's chatbot coached the Tumblr Ridge shooter before the deadly attack.
2: These companies cannot be trusted. They need to be regulated. And frankly, if the allegations in that media reporting are true, they need to be criminally charged, because there is nobody who should be permitted to engage in the kind of conduct that OpenAI has. And I hope and I look forward to the day when we celebrate with the families that some justice, some little piece of justice is done for them.
1: The report from Mother Jones says the shooter used various prompts to circumvent safety controls. AI is becoming part of the debate over how Canadian politicians do their jobs, after a report suggested the technology may be behind a significant share of parliamentary speeches. The Economist says its analysis found up to 20% of remarks longer than 100 words in the House of Commons in late 2025 were flagged as AI-generated. British Columbia NDP leader David Eby says his government will introduce a new tax on unsold condominiums if re-elected. He says developers with deep pockets cannot wait for prices to go up again.
2: They're going to pay more tax for the privilege of hoarding housing when people are looking for a place to live. It is shocking, but a report in September says that in Metro Vancouver, $4.5 billion worth of condos are sitting vacant. They're brand new. They're ready for people to move in. They've been built. Some of them have been sitting for more than 2 years.
1: Eby says the new tax will be 2% for units left empty for more than a year, then go up by 1% for each additional year. Questions about possible American involvement in Quebec's election are now prompting calls for Ottawa and CSIS to look into the allegations. CAQ leader Christine Fréchette says American officials approached her government about trade issues earlier this year, but she rejected any idea of Quebec negotiating separately with the U.S. A fight over who gets access to Alberta's voter information is heading to court ahead of next month's referendum. The NDP says new restrictions prevent political parties from getting the detailed voter lists they need to scrutinize elections, and it wants the rules struck down. The province says the changes are temporary and were introduced after a privacy breach involving a voter database. As a strong nor'easter moves into the mid-Atlantic and parts of New England, a number of states and cities have already declared a state of emergency in anticipation of the storm, including New York City, where the mayor posted a video to social media calling on New Yorkers to stay safe as the storm rolls in.
3: And will be at its worst Saturday morning, especially in the Rockaways, around Jamaica Bay, and around Staten Island's coast. If you live in a basement, know your exits and be ready to move if water approaches.
1: Ed Sheeran's concerts yesterday and today in Foxborough, Massachusetts were canceled because of it. This is the Canadian Press. In sports, Nathan Rourke passed for 375 yards and his BC Lions held off the Saskatchewan Roughriders for a crucial 31-24 victory on Friday. The Canadian quarterback connected on 22 of his 28 attempts with four touchdowns as the Lions climbed into second place in the CFL West Division. The result saw BC win the three-game season series between the two sides 2-1 and could be the tiebreaker if the Lions and Riders finish the season with identical records. The Toronto Blue Jays passed the Cincinnati Reds 6-5. Alejandro Kirk and Kazuma Okamoto each had an RBI double in the first inning for an early 2-0 Toronto lead. Then Vladimir Guerrero Jr., Okamoto, and Nathan Lucas drove in runs with base hits in a 4-run seventh to retake the lead. Trey Savage will start for the Blue Jays Saturday afternoon in the second-last game of the season. And the Ottawa Senators have acquired goaltender Jonas Johansson from the Tampa Bay Lightning in exchange for future considerations. From the Canadian Press, I'm Hannah Stoles.
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2: September 25th to Sunday, September 27th in Saskatoon. 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
1: From the National Newsroom of the Canadian Press, I'm Hannah Stoles. Disturbing details have been reported on the alleged interactions between the Tumblr Ridge shooter and ChatGPT. U.S.-based magazine Mother Jones says the OpenAI chatbot vividly described the effectiveness of a shotgun in a classroom. British Columbia's attorney general says she's asked the federal government to change the criminal code to ensure accountability for AI companies. While Canada has kept silent on Turkey's crackdown on LGBTQ plus groups, Foreign Affairs Minister Anita Anand says it should not be interpreted as a lack of solidarity with oppressed people. The Carney government did not join Germany, France, and other countries last week in condemning the country for raiding multiple LGBTQ plus organizations and detaining hundreds of activists. Global Affairs Canada has made no public comment, but Anand says that has nothing to do with Canada negotiating a free trade agreement with Turkey.
2: It is routine for countries to come together to make joint statements. The fact that we weren't on that joint statement should not be taken at all as a sign that we do not stand with the 2S, the LGBTQ2I+ community. Our position is clear. It has not changed.
1: MPs and senators across party lines who advocate for LGBTQ plus people have called on Turkey to end persecution and release those detained for using their freedom of speech. With about 3 weeks until Alberta votes on 5 immigration questions as part of its referendum, there's still questions about the specifics of the potential changes. Joseph Scow is Alberta's immigration minister. He was asked if he considers temporary residents Albertan, as they won't have a vote in the referendum.
3: As a temporary worker, it is by nature coming temporarily to work seasonally, be it in agriculture or other sectors, and then go back to the country of origin when the visa expires. For Albertans, this is about being able to have access to social services and being able to have access to work.
1: Critics have called the questions anti-immigrant or a way to scapegoat the province's cost of living issues, but Scow says that's a narrow-minded view. Canada's Competition Bureau is set to look into retail grocery pricing policies. Canadian Press reporter Jason White has the details.
4: Canada's Competition Bureau will start gathering information next week on retail grocery pricing policies. That includes looking at skimpflation, where stores sell you a lower quality product for the same price.
1: The Bureau is also investigating how items are priced on store shelves and how consumers buy them using tools such as loyalty programs. The latest investigation will build on the findings of the Bureau's 2023 Retail Grocery Market Study, which found greater competition could help lower prices and spur innovation. Bangkok is dealing with widespread flooding after days of rain overwhelmed drainage canals and left some streets underwater. Officials say some parts of the capital received more than 20 centimeters of rain, bringing traffic to a standstill and prompting evacuations in some neighborhoods. This is the Canadian Press. In sports, Nathan Rourke passed for 375 yards and his BC Lions held off the Saskatchewan Roughriders for a crucial 31-24 victory on Friday. The Canadian quarterback connected on 22 of his 28 attempts with 4 touchdowns as the Lions climbed into second place in the CFL West Division. The result saw BC win the 3-game season series between the two sides 2-1 and could be the tiebreaker if the Lions and Riders finish the season with identical records. The Toronto Blue Jays passed the Cincinnati Reds 6-5. Alejandro Kirk and Kazuma Okamoto each had an RBI double in the first inning for an early 2-0 Toronto lead. Then Vladimir Guerrero Jr., Okamoto, and Nathan Lucas drove in runs with base hits in a 4-run seventh to retake the lead. Trey Savage will start for the Blue Jays Saturday afternoon in the second-last game of the season. And the Ottawa Senators have acquired goaltender Jonas Johansson from the Tampa Bay Lightning in exchange for future considerations. From the Canadian Press, I'm Hannah Stoles.
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1: 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And she said, I might have known. And I said, oh, listen, please.

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1: From the next magazine, Mother Jones says the OpenAI chatbot vividly described the effectiveness of a shotgun in a classroom. British Columbia's attorney general says she's asked the federal government to change the criminal code to ensure accountability for AI companies. While Canada has kept silent on Turkey's crackdown on LGBTQ plus groups, Foreign Affairs Minister Anita Anand says it should not be interpreted as a lack of solidarity with oppressed people. The Carney government did not join Germany, France, and other countries last week in condemning the country for raiding multiple LGBTQ plus organizations and detaining hundreds of activists. Global Affairs Canada has made no public comment, but Anand says that has nothing to do with Canada negotiating a free trade agreement with Turkey.
2: It is routine for countries to come together to make joint statements. The fact that we weren't on that joint statement should not be taken at all as a sign that we do not stand with the 2S, the LGBTQ2I plus community. Our position is clear. It has not changed.
1: MPs and senators across party lines who advocate for LGBTQ plus people have called on Turkey to end persecution and release those detained for using their freedom of speech. With about 3 weeks until Alberta votes on 5 immigration questions as part of its referendum, there's still questions about the specifics of the potential changes. Joseph Scow is Alberta's immigration minister. He was asked if he considers temporary residents Albertan, as they won't have a vote in the referendum.
3: As a temporary worker, it is by nature coming temporarily to work seasonally, be it in agriculture or other sectors, and then go back to the country of origin when the visa expires. For Albertans, this is about being able to have access to social services and being able to have access to work.
1: Critics have called the questions anti-immigrant or a way to scapegoat the province's cost of living issues, but Scow says that's a narrow-minded view. Canada's Competition Bureau is set to look into retail grocery pricing policies. Canadian Press reporter Jason White has the details.
4: Canada's Competition Bureau will start gathering information next week on retail grocery pricing policies. That includes looking at skimpflation, where stores sell you a lower quality product for the same price.
1: The Bureau is also investigating how items are priced on store shelves and how consumers buy them using tools such as loyalty programs. The latest investigation will build on the findings of the Bureau's 2023 Retail Grocery Market Study, which found greater competition could help lower prices and spur innovation. Bangkok is dealing with widespread flooding after days of rain overwhelmed drainage canals and left some streets underwater. Officials say some parts of the capital received more than 20 centimeters of rain, bringing traffic to a standstill and prompting evacuations in some neighborhoods. This is the Canadian Press. In sports, Nathan Rourke passed for 375 yards and his BC Lions held off the Saskatchewan Roughriders for a crucial 31-24 victory on Friday. The Canadian quarterback connected on 22 of his 28 attempts with 4 touchdowns as the Lions climbed into second place in the CFL West Division. The result saw BC win the 3-game season series between the two sides 2-1 and could be the tiebreaker if the Lions and Riders finish the season with identical records. The Toronto Blue Jays passed the Cincinnati Reds 6-5. Alejandro Kirk and Kazuma Okamoto each had an RBI double in the first inning for an early 2-0 Toronto lead. Then Vladimir Guerrero Jr., Okamoto, and Nathan Lucas drove in runs with base hits in a 4-run seventh to retake the lead. Trey Savage will start for the Blue Jays Saturday afternoon in the second-last game of the season. And the Ottawa Senators have acquired goaltender Jonas Johansson from the Tampa Bay Lightning in exchange for future considerations. From the Canadian Press, I'm Hannah Stoles.
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This coming Sunday at 7 p.m., we're playing our full network bingo. 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
1: And I heard, as it were, the noise of thunder. 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

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Everybody won't be treated all the same. There'll be a golden ladder reaching down when the man comes around. The hairs on your arm will stand up at the terror in each sip and in each sup. Will you partake of that last offered cup or disappear into the potter's ground when the man comes around?

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The virgins are all trimming their wicks. The whirlwind is in the thorn tree. It's hard for thee to kick against the pricks. Till Armageddon, no shalom, no shalom. Then the father hen will call his chickens home. The wise men will bow down before the throne. And at his feet they'll cast their golden crowns. When the man comes around. Whoever is unjust, let him be unjust still. Whoever is righteous, let him be righteous still. Whoever is filthy, let him be filthy still. Listen

The virgins are all trimming their wicks. The whirlwind is in the thorn tree. It's hard for thee to kick against the pricks. In measured hundredweight and penny pound, when the man comes around. And I heard a voice in the midst of the four beasts, and I looked, and behold, a pale horse, and his name that sat on him was Death, and Hell followed with him.

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1: From the National Newsroom of the Canadian Press, I'm Hannah Stolz. Foreign Affairs Minister Anita Anand is set to address the United Nations General Assembly today.
2: Her speech is expected to touch on support for Ukraine, the Middle East, and Arctic sovereignty. Anita Anand says we'll also touch on the middle power strategy that Prime Minister Mark Carney outlined at the start of the year. She says Canada does not lean back from uncomfortable conversations. Anand will deliver today's speech instead of Carney. He was there from Monday to Wednesday, but officials say he can't deliver today's address because of scheduling issues. Jason White, The Canadian Press.
1: NDP leader David Eby says the U.S. article reporting on the conversation between ChatGPT and the Tumblr Ridge shooter is shocking. Mother Jones is alleging the OpenAI chatbot described the effectiveness of a shotgun in a classroom and how to get around its own safeguards. BC Attorney General Nikki Sharma is asking the federal government for changes to the criminal code to hold AI companies accountable. British Columbia NDP leader David Eby says his government will introduce a new tax on unsold condominiums if re-elected. He says the new tax will be 2% for units left empty for more than a year, then go up by 1% for each additional year.
3: Let's open it up for families. Let's tell those developers who are holding this housing back to artificially keep prices up that game is over. And that's what we're doing here today. You know, when we talk about putting a tax on people who are leaving condos and homes vacant, while they and their families search for a place to live. It's not controversial for British Columbians. They're very supportive. It is very controversial for developers and their friends in the Conservative Party.
1: Conservative interim leader Lauren Darkson says there's no problem the NDP don't think can be fixed by raising taxes, and every new tax on housing ends up costing families. Manitoba's premier is urging a First Nation to reconsider turning away moose hunters this season, saying the move could incite backlash and hatred towards Indigenous people. Blood Vein First Nation, north of Winnipeg, set up a check stop last year to prevent drugs and alcohol from entering the community, but also deterred hunters from accessing the territory, citing dwindling moose population. The Manitoba Wildlife Federation says it's received reports that the community was turning hunters away again this week. Premier Wab Kanoo says the province has sent a cease and desist letter to the First Nation.
4: Our role as government is to try to find an amicable solution and to de-escalate the situation. And any sort of constructive step forward that we can take, I think people in our government have availed themselves of those opportunities.
1: He says the province is working with the First Nation and law enforcement on the issue. Canada's major literary prizes are tightening their focus on how books are screened for artificial intelligence, as questions grow over whether machines are being used to write award submissions. The Writers' Trust of Canada and the Giller Foundation both prohibit AI-generated works, but say publishers play a major role in confirming that nominated books were written by humans. This is the Canadian Press. In sports, the Calgary Stampeders are visiting the Ottawa Redblacks this afternoon in the second game of a home-and-home series in the CFL. Calgary barely squeezed out a 40-38 win last week thanks to a last-second 62-yard field goal. The 0-13 Redblacks will take another swing at their first win, while Calgary looks to keep its postseason hopes alive. The West Division leading Edmonton Elks host the Hamilton Tiger Cats tonight in CFL action. The 10-4 Elks have already secured a playoff berth, but are coming off of a 24-19 loss to the Toronto Argonauts last week. The Toronto Blue Jays play the second game of their three-game series at home against the Cincinnati Reds this afternoon. Toronto won the opener last night 6-5. Trey Savage gets the start for the Jays. And Macklin Celebrini was picked as captain of the San Jose Sharks yesterday, becoming the youngest player ever to fill that role for the team at the age of 20. He's from North Vancouver and will be the 11th full-time captain in Sharks history. From the Canadian Press, I'm Hannah Stolz.
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1: From start to finish, and your car comes back like the damage never happened. TBS Collision, Prince Albert, 3 blocks east of the casino.

0: But if me and a certain character met, the guy that invented the cigarette, I'd murder that son of a gun in the first degree. Of course, it ain't 'cause I don't smoke myself, and I don't reckon they hinder your health. I've smoked them all my life, and I ain't dead yet. But nicotine slaves are all the same at a petting party or a poker game. Everything's got to stop while they smokes a cigarette.
1: Smoke, smoke, smoke that cigarette. Puff, puff, puff, and if you smoke yourself to death,
0: tell St. Peter at the Golden Gate that you hate to make him wait. You've gotta have another cigarette. In a game of chance the other night, old Dame Fortune was doing me right. The kings and queens just kept on coming around. I got a full and I bet it high, but my bluff didn't work on a certain guy. He just kept on raising and laying the money down. He'd raise me, I'd raise him, I sweated blood, you gotta sink or swim. He finally called, didn't raise the bet. I said, ace is full, pal, how about you? He said, I'll tell you in just a minute or two, but right now, I just gotta have myself a cigarette.
1: Smoke, smoke, smoke that cigarette. Puff, puff, puff, and if you smoke yourself to death,
0: tell St. Peter at the Golden Gate that you hates to make him weep. You've gotta have another cigarette.

The other night I had me a date with the cutest little gal in these 50 states. One of them hybrid uptown fancy little dames. She said she loved me and it seemed to me that everything was about like it ought to be. So hand in hand we strolled down Lover's Lane. She was oh so far from a chunk of ice. Our smooching party was going real nice. So help me hand, I think it'd have been there yet. I give her a kiss, a little squeeze. She said, Tex, excuse me, please, but I've just got to have a filter cigarette.

0: Ja kui ma ütlesin mustavin, uute MBC radio käin tohtamik. 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
2: I'm doing very good. What about you?
1: Sit here, sont ile. It's a co-heather on the job. Prince Albert, kufando like down there.
2: It's the same. This morning it was pretty chilly when I got to work over here. The truck was frosty, so the cold is setting in now.
1: Hunt e, honink adi, hait azola, former NHL player Jordan Tutu. No, hunt honi ya. Tanto oi, ah, tanto bukonis tire.
2: So he came into the school about 11 o'clock, and I do know that he flew into the community the day before, which was Monday late flight. So he came into the school at 11 o'clock. A lot of the students, especially in middle years and high school, they were very excited for him to be in the school. I seen a lot of happy faces, a lot of students smiling, and as soon as Jordan walked into the school, he was stopped by multiple staff members, right, and students too, asking for pictures and whatnot. I mean, he made his way into the gym, and he signed a couple of things in the gym, like jerseys and hats for draws for later on after his presentation. And so I introduced myself to Jordan. I welcomed him to our school, to our community. I asked him if this was his first time here, and he said it was. And then he suggested that we should go into pre-K to grade 4 classes separately because he knows how the younger students get when it's like during presentation and whatnot. They get a bit, you know, like antsy, they don't really want to sit there and whatnot. So that's what he suggested we do. So I, he was with another, I wouldn't say colleague, but there was somebody that was like hosting him, somebody that was helping him during the Athabasca tour. And his name is Travis DeRocher, and he works with ADEA. And he was also with Victor Fern, who works with Cameco, and a couple of people from Athabasca Basin and Cameco. So he was with a couple of people that was helping him during the Athabasca tour. So we went into the elementary side with pre-K. He had posters. Cameco donated little hockey sticks and pucks. And so we went into the classrooms. I introduced him, and then he introduced himself, and then he started talking to the students. He told them who he is and what he's famous for, and to the little ones he explained what hockey is, and the message he was giving out to the students is, you know, like, stay in school. School is important. And each classroom was different. For the little ones, he just introduced himself and explained what hockey was. And then when we went up to, like, grade 3 and 4, he told the students in there that it's, like, the grades that they are in. It's a very important grade. It's, like, a milestone because they're getting older, and just, you know, stay in school. It's important. And a lot of the students in grade 4 were very happy and excited to see him. Each student got an autograph picture from him. And students in grade 4, they wanted him to autograph their T-shirts, their hats, and whatnot. So he did a lot of autographs, so each student got a picture autograph plus that hockey stick and puck donated by Cameco. And then after we did all of that, we went into the gym. And then that's when I called all the grade 5 to high school students into the gym. And then we went over the agenda, what we were going to do and whatnot. And that was like about 11 o'clock. And that took about an hour and a half for him to do his presentation and draws and pictures and autographs and all of that.
1: Mm-hmm. c'est qui hot qui la tédaye un their excitement qu'on il trao c'est qui tatani zini then.
2: I think they were very, very excited to see him because he was like

0: He did talk about his childhood. He talked about isolation. He talked about like a lot of like mental health issues. He talked about alcoholism, suicide, how that affected him, and how he had to, like, he turned to alcohol from his brother, right? His brother passed away too from suicide. Mm-hmm. And he mentioned how he was like, he grew up in an alcohol home, and like, it's tough seeing things like that, he said. Mm-hmm. But there's a way you could, you know, you could, like, for him, how he, like, got out of that would be hockey, right? And he started playing hockey, he said, to his students since he was 4 years old. Mm-hmm. And he also mentioned he's been sober for 16 years, which is a huge, you know, milestone for anybody, right? So that was pretty huge. And I think he did connect it a lot to the students, like, because, like, I mentioned to grade 8 students yesterday, I was in their classroom, and their teacher, she had a topic in there, like, what was Jordan Tutu's message? What was the main message that he sent out? And a lot of students in there, they're like, I don't know, like, I don't remember. And then I started brainstorming ideas with them. And then all of those ideas and all of the, like, the talk that he had that morning started coming out, right? So, yeah, I think that he connected very well with their student, with the students. He talked a lot about, like I said, not only hockey, but how he got into hockey and how growing up in isolation community could affect your mental health. But there are ways that you can, like, fight that. Like, he even said that being in school, stay in school, like, he was even talking about, like, junk food and stuff like that. Like, sugar is not really that good for you. And getting up early, making sure you go to bed early so you're up early in the morning and you're not tired. And he talked a lot about cell phones too. And yeah, so there was a lot that he talked about.
1: Presentation. Community members,
0: there was a few community members that were in the gym, but mainly it was the students and the staff. I think maybe it's him just being in our school and in the community. Mm-hmm. And just like I guess he just proved that, you know, you could do it, you could make it into like whatever you want to be, whatever you want to do, you can do it. It doesn't, you know, if you come from like the background, like what he came from, alcoholism and isolation and like dealing with all that, like mental health, but there are ways that you can break that cycle, right? Yesterday I was here. He went fishing again with Victor Fern. Mm-hmm. Victor was mentioned, like, during lunch yesterday, Victor mentioned that he was going to take Jordan out on the lake and check the net. So that's what they did. And I think that's the fish that they gathered, they gave out to the community that they got.
1: Yeah. Traditional activities.
0: Yeah, that's what he did yesterday.
1: Mm-hmm. All right. Now, Dejanaros Kari, si noa hon thana ga ha, betane yo ti hausa, anto dane go the hell ya ti ha.
0: Yes. I think, yeah, for sure, we would like, I think the school would like ask him to come back in the future. I think that would be good, especially like I said, like he connected like a lot to the students. And he talked a lot about how he grew up and the obstacles and barriers that he had to face. Like our students in the North here, you know, they're facing the same thing, but he just like he's proof that you can do, like you could go big, right, in life, and you just have to work at it. So I think that having him back in the community, or not just only in the school, but like downtown for events or whatnot, then I think that would, yeah.
1: Mm-hmm.
0: I think it would be good for him to come back.
1: Sinyesi, I appreciate it. Giselle Mercredi St. Pierre, Vice Principal of Father Gamash Memorial School. Don't only isolate here, Jordan Tutu Bazia. Mas sinyesi, nebaro alia.
0: Thank you. Yeah, thank you for calling me. I appreciate that. And

0: I'm very grateful, like, for this call. So thank you.
1: Merci, Cho. Take care.
0: You too.
1: Hey, for your nothing, if you took the train, you'd think went on the Lac Saskatchewan. Toot-toot, convention ahead, coffee. Toot-toot. Chuckle-luckle-luckle-luckle-luckle-luckle-luckle-luckle-luckle-luckle-luckle-luckle-luckle-luckle. Toronto solo today, BC, the non Eurostars, the question David McIntyre, who she's the Prince Alberto Jerry's Aurelian, said, don't you get quite long? School of Lannas, a Father Port Memorial School, doesn't tweet, then Sharon Cook, each with a LTS, co convest chinanathic here, 2-2 train, I see, it, I attend, and I go see, and I'm not done it, Sharon.
2: Uh-huh.
1: 2-2 train here, the nothing kid. That's a basket tour. Doesn't twit. Did you go to it? I'm doing on.
2: John, no one yao. 10 o'clock again. No one yao. A year old. Say, Kushnosis, from pre K to grade 12. A year honest. Say, Kunadari yao. Say, Quazet and classroom Tahuya from pre K to grade 4. And a yide se kudasanedes I harbor in Lisa Jim Yize, a ya her young classroom tahu yao, a se kuheda yeti se quase, adnone de da bine de ko a deneda yun lilise a ya se quas da bine hile. A your tango, zindiza huja, a ya beba lunch is so huja slow, jabeza directu. It's a one model are you say cool from grade 5 to high school a your gym is a dani low out a you two to guess a banner a yep but the drumming there who's la hinle a you know the traditional lola and a you the a 10 cent bezadari di in low your neck and head in no, it's achieved a year meeting, not say y'all, along with her counselors. I say, y'all don't need me, son, y'all. I'm going to be born to Jesus, the born y'all, the buffer had the holy, I'll be near, no, not say y'all.
1: Are your community members, not say the lawyer?
2: Not say the, Dennis, not say the autograph, who can't add the
1: Yeah, and that any the celebrity rant it then no hunt any ya.
2: That be ne students coolly the Dory Shastri, there are reunion, they're all quiet, the rest so East Anilla, you Jordan East Anilla, you do the Bassetta Hakaru, Diet Zilly Jalako. Was a cool at the rest on a ya is a how Marcy Nesson.
1: Go on, nasi local food, latiga, shichelli, a 10-10 didinola, shichelli in layer.
2: There is a lunch program, ho on sanse kuha, janse kuza, daridi every day. Jordan, nagai kuda de ad kitchen, Melvin chu, Janice, a ye kudalisi, a ye traditional food, or say that day, a ye four people, no ganadil, a ye a 10-10 bezadari di ha herisina.
1: Positive
2: message he sent out to our students nizo hile se kudi yadarest on identity da uhu yati yun ka use ku heda yatfo. And then chemical

0: 还有在楼里到时候在这 classroom 讨好药 and then chemical Athabasca Basin they donated small hockey sticks so paksu and then posters from the ADA a harayon no badali sign a dayin laula and then a huge thank you to Athabasca Basin and Christy Jackson Travis Deranger from ADA a harayon they organized this Jordan Tutu to visit our communities in Athabasca
1: ADEA ti no halala na le four schools ne sania tin na nen tant o edri janul ki no hal da ait ki na te ni ga ha ni ga tin do
0: na te at o school darantin jao junk e your no he ko do ho tin ha no ga na ga ha to school da har tin de he ni ne ai gon at high organize a dang in law and ne zo stone is e students are just next door see I did no gana sia na ha e could that day
1: mhm
0: ah no it's a bus they ya cafe ya just a kuno ani la ne year sente
1: mhm community ya got platani zan e Jordan Tutu ni ga has no that the by your chat with no la ya ya and ya tino ya got platani zan ni
0: ya got to be no son ko ed date ele jan was a community no, it's our own people, and our sangko ayi dana. And no, is it a broga cheton and se kuda bine like a motivation or ha ayi ko ayi dana no ganda dili.
1: Ayi motivation dini dana nerist kila to dana high end huge community health dana go the hell it all.
0: A community do dana go the hell harion da uhu ya becha net a hot da uhu ya. We have her guest on the hill, and no cow se cool head against Tina. It's a cool and positive message this is like a cool head against here. It's a cool test. The reads are related to a Doris on.
1: Good class, say who's true had it, or nothing ya bazi. Don't ya teen truly, Dara, to an ice tea another, but there are auha.
0: Other, se cool, ya tirain law. Education is important, Dari Dula. Just a cool another real yola. I the cows a cool heading tea a year. I yell your cows a cool yati hada say lane.
1: Another day, the Bacanos tea how your noani raha.
0: No one in Johnny Dennis and I could a yet organize a dying lie a year day on son. A date in the day, Marcy Nest and a house at school students, Hajo.
1: But not the students don't do you don't see Johnny or Nigaha.
0: At the Neko announced the Rustin's announcement his every morning. I could only see a hockey player, a Jordan Tutu, who is a Noanaga, Sally Hillis, Facebook, school Facebook page, a Danowitz Ola, a Dali Big Harayu, then a ha Kao Nila. A Jordan no ganaga desi are you go does that jaw had jaw son?
1: Yeah, then it's not but or el young, yeah, oh, a lilin son nigga ha.
0: Ninja, or ten work is like a denning and the Danahello needing his own. He was very open and sick with the Yadaris Caro and then the Yatiran all go F.
1: Men radio lab no ni ti asi kun ti visit dio la kun ti ni no kese dane kun a chau na ta karo dane tata ni di
0: and asuna der ni de dane dane no with the community ko are you fond of lack e ho yo it's nick in a sort of wallis de not say yo a yerm cities and e ho ha hondine don koze ho ha asun un na na ta ho sa
1: Yeah, see, yes, you don't think a Siguni and Sharon, not Dayton, Nagonos, and do it in a Heltony, I told you, nothing, ya bazi.
0: Yeah, ye Jordan, no, nothing, yasi does a Kurana, ya. He put on a positive message, he sent out to our students, so, classroom, the Tahu, yao, he signed autographs, so, but, thank you.

0: that they see her is into the organizers, Athabasca Basin, Christy Jackson, ADA, for providing the charter of Delhi, ADA staff, a charter, schools, and who, Jordan, Marcy Nessans, a course hers.
1: All right, Marcy, Sinies is an anti Sharon. Don't sin again about all, yeah.
0: Nanto, thank you.
2: 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Oh my, this is Jordan Tutu. And the goal scorer, Brad Malone, for the Canes. Oh my. Jordan Tutu just connected with a left hand and dropped Malone.
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1: Talk to them about your transportation needs. Adam, good to talk to you, my friend. Have a good one.
2: You too, Ken.
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1: The Church of Pentecost Canada First Nations and Indigenous Fellowship Saskatoon District presents the First Nations and Indigenous Retreat. Friday, September 25th to Sunday, September 27th in Saskatoon. 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All are welcome.
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4: 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And in Denair Beach on Thursday, October 8th. 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
2: The Northwest Truth and Reconciliation Gathering for Orange Shirt Day is taking place Sunday, September the 27th in Isle of Cross. 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
8: 16-ounce. It's another busy afternoon in Loretta Guzman's shop. The smell of coffee is in the air. Sweet treats are ready to tempt your taste buds. And there's plenty to feast your eyes on as well.
9: I have a lot of different artwork from different areas from the different tribes around, because I get a lot of natives who travel, especially in the summertime on the powwow trail. Sometimes there'll be something that they can identify with that is like from where they're from.
8: Loretta says hers is the only Indigenous-owned coffee shop in Portland.
9: We're like the coffee capital of the world here.
8: This city is crazy about coffee, with over 700 coffee-based businesses from cafes to roasters. One of the things that helps Loretta's stand out is her lineup of beans from Native American roasters.
9: You know, I have one out of New York. I have a Shoshone and a Bannock blend that she does for us.
8: 100 years ago, you wouldn't have found a coffee house like this one. Indigenous people and people of color were discouraged from coming into the city, and they weren't allowed to own property until after World War II. Today, Loretta's connection to her Indigenous identity is undeniable and proudly displayed for visitors. Portland is now a sprawling city with more than 2.5 million people in the greater metropolitan area. And compared to a population of only about 40,000, the Indigenous presence can be difficult to spot. But that's changing with people like Loretta, who are claiming space and sharing their stories.
9: And then I got a big bison.
8: In this coffee house, it's a giant bison head mounted on the wall named Geronimo that helps tell her story. He serves as a constant reminder of Loretta's Shoshone-Bannock roots and the resilience and strength of her ancestors.
9: They face everything head on, and that's what I feel like a lot of what I've had to do within my business is, you know, face everything head on.
8: Danse Anin Buju, hello and welcome. This is Unreserved. I'm Rosanna Deerchild. Portland, Oregon is a city full of travelers, some just passing by and others making it their home. Loretta Guzman wants them all to get a taste of her Shoshone-Bannock hospitality.
9: And so that's why when you walk into my coffee house, you can also see the past here.
8: David G. Lewis wants Portlanders to learn that hundreds of Indigenous tribes once gathered here. The nearby Columbia River brought thousands of travelers to trade with each other.
10: They all kind of got along.
7: They were all intermarried, interrelated. They trade with one another very well, and they shared the bounty of this amazing place.
8: And the creation of an indigenous cultural corridor is making the invisible visible again. That's how Paul Lumley describes the community-driven vision. From childcare to community gardens to elder housing, the Native American Youth and Family Center helps residents survive and thrive.
10: I think our ancestor would be very proud that there's this Native organization there, and they worked really hard to be that permanent home to the Native community, and we're not going anywhere.
8: Welcome to the traditional lands of the Multnomah, Cascades, Clackamas, Kalliwala, and Tualatin. It's our latest stop in our occasional series, Unmapped, which looks at popular travel destinations through an Indigenous lens. Today, we bring you Unmapped, the Portland edition. The Columbia River forms in British Columbia's Rocky Mountains, then winds its way into the U.S. state of Washington, forms most of the border between Washington and Oregon, before emptying into the Pacific Ocean. The largest river in the Pacific Northwest flows right by Portland, Oregon. What you might not know is that for thousands of years, the Columbia River was a traveling route for Indigenous peoples that stretched from the Great Plains to the West Coast. And Portland was the destination for a bustling tribal trade economy. Fishing villages could grow from hundreds to tens of thousands in the early spring, creating a space for gathering, trade, and community relationships. He says many are familiar with the Oregon Trail and how settlers came here, but there is so much more to know about those who lived and traveled on these lands long before colonization. David is a member of the Confederated Tribes of Grande Ronde and a descendant of the Takelma, Chinook, and Santiam peoples of Western Oregon. He's an assistant professor of anthropology and Indigenous studies at Oregon State University. David, welcome to Unreserved.
7: Thanks for having me. I enjoy being here.
8: What do you think people's first impressions of Portland are?
7: Well, it's a bustling metropolis. It's one of the largest cities in the area. Goes back to the 1840s. I don't think people see much nativeness about our place. There's not a lot of signs that this was a native land. Most of the place names were replaced with things like Portland, which is a very, you know, American, perhaps originally British term. It's still a exporting terminal and kind of a liberal place. I mean, there's quite a few liberal people here that basically like their quirky town the way it is. So, yeah.
8: If no Indigenous presence in Portland, then what kind of, you know, historical personality does it have? Is it multicultural? Is it very middle America? Like, what would I experience if I went there?
7: Well, I mean, there are quite a few neighborhoods. There's a Little China, and there's lots of Latino people, and there's Black neighborhoods, and there's people from every walk of life and everywhere in the world in Portland. It's a very large city now. It's one of the largest in the United States. But it used to not be that way. I mean, Oregon did not allow Black people to own land in the state in the 19th century. So they discouraged Blacks and other minorities from having any kind of property or wealth here. That includes Native peoples and Latinos and Chinese and Japanese and really anybody who is not white. And so the area was a very white place for a long time, and it really didn't become more diversified until World War II, and many people came to Oregon to work in the shipyard industries at Kaiser Shipyards, and that attracted laborers from everywhere. It became much more diversified because of World War II.
8: How did Indigenous people view, you know, this place before it was the city that we know now?
7: Yeah, Savvy Island was probably the biggest population. Savvy Island is a pretty major, I think it's a 10-mile-long island. in the middle of the Columbia, and it had villages on it and villages around what we call the Columbia Slough. And so there was probably a good 12 or more villages in that location. And people would just stay there. I mean, they had lots of fish. There in the area, there's Ooligan runs, and there are there's lots and lots of Wapato in this marshy areas, and so people just stay there. These tribes are Multnomah, Clackamas, Cascades, Watlala, Claliwala were at the falls, and then in the valley that came into the area, they traded and interacted with these tribes were also the Tualatin Kalapuyans and the Malala people as well. So all these peoples seem to coexist in the Portland metro area without conflict. They were all intermarried, interrelated. They trade with one another very well, and they shared the bounty of this amazing place. Yeah.
8: So here in where I live in Manitoba, Winnipeg, Manitoba, we have a place called the Forks, and so it's a place where the two rivers, meet, the Red River and the Assiniboine. And historically, that was a gathering place for the Indigenous nations in this area. So they didn't necessarily live there. They went to trade. They went to, have relationship. They, party on. Party do. So is that what I'm understanding that this place was as well? It's more of a gathering place? Or did people actually live there and call it their territory?
7: Some of the villages would expand from a few hundred people to thousands of people. It's been called the Columbia River Trade Network, where people from the coast that had coastal products like whale products and people in the interior that had salmon and ooligan and camas and wapato would trade with one another in this area. And then the Columbia is so huge that it goes all the way up into Canada, all the way up to the Rockies, goes all the way to the Snake River. And so people like the Nez Perce, which are pretty far away, hundreds of miles away, would bring things like bison or buffalo products from the plains into the Columbia and trade that to people who were bringing whale products the other direction, like whale bones and blubber and stuff like that the other direction. So what's interesting is literally peoples from half the continent are trading into the Columbia.
8: Wow, that sounds like a good time. It truly was a metropolis always then, is what you're saying, what I'm hearing.
7: Right, and so like you could read some of the journals of explorers like Lewis and Clark, and they experienced and saw people from many different tribes in these villages that were traveling up and down the river in canoes and trading from pretty far up in the north into now Canada and pretty far over to the east and pretty far to the west. So they could see all these people interacting and trading up and down the river all the time.
8: Wow. Team Sacagawea. did that place carry a different name at the time, or was it, do you know?
7: Places like Willamette Falls, we know the name like Willamette Tum Tum or Tumwata. It kind of hints at a beating heart because when the falls are falling, it sounds like a beating heart. So people would call it the heart of the land. The Columbia itself was Nichwana, which means big water, essentially.
8: Very cool. Speaking of language, I understand that, that there was a language developed so that these various nations from the Nez Perce to the Chinook could communicate with each other. Can you tell me a little bit about that?
7: Right. That large trade network I mentioned, what we call the Columbia River Trade Network, which included some thousands of tribes and dozens of languages that are not mutually intelligible, that requires some sort of a way for people to talk to each other and trade. And there are two, actually, languages. One is Indian Sign Language, which you probably heard of. The other language in our area, which we think was developed in between the Columbia and Puget Sound tribes, because there's lots of trading in Puget Sound as well, was called Chinook Wawa. And it means basically to talk Chinook. Wawa means to talk. And so it became a true language, like what we call a first language, in the reservation period here, because lots of peoples that were removed to reservations that's the only common language between many of the tribes. So at Grand Ronde, we got 32 tribes moved there from all throughout Oregon and the Columbia. And there's five or six languages that came there that were non-mutually intelligible. So the only language they could speak together and be understood is Chinookwala. Later on, everybody else learned English, but Chinookwala became a very common first language in the home. So it became a true language.
8: Can you give me an example of, you know, what that would sound like or how they would, you know, use that to communicate?
7: Well, like Chinookwala is one. Tumwada is another. Saltchuk means a salty kind of slough. Ili means land. The Chinookwala is a kind of language that incorporates words from English and French and Spanish and Hawaiian and Russian and just anybody who came there, they add words to this language that became part of the trade jargon. And most of the white people who came here, the traders, missionaries and whatnot, they learned the language as well. We say Hayumasi, means, you know, hello, essentially. Masi comes from the French merci.
8: Ah, that's really cool. I didn't know that. I learned something new today. Is there, you know, many people that can still speak Chinookwala?
7: Grand Ronde tribe has one of the only Chinookwala language programs where we've spent 30 or more years in a funded program, created a dictionary. We have 4 or 5 or 6 years of language classes. They have immersion language. But the history of this goes back into the beginnings of the reservation where people were speaking at their homes. And then some of like my relatives, my aunts were teaching it at the tribe in the local communities, and keeping it alive through the 1970s into the 1980s. And then it was studied by researchers like Henry Zink, who then became non-native language expert who helped the tribe restore it in the 1990s.
8: Wow, that's amazing. So how does knowing the roots of, you know, that language and how it developed help us understand more about the history of Portland and the area?
7: Most people knew 3 or more languages. Some people knew as much as 10 languages in the area. So we believe the languages are kind of a encyclopedia of meaning for that place. So those words, phrases, and stories in the languages, whether it's Clackamas or Chinookwala or Kalapuyan or whatever, they carry a lot of meaning about what that place means to those people. Like I'm in the middle of studying some of my ancestors' stories that were copied down in the 1930s and 40s and 50s and then published. So I can understand more about the culture of the tribe as we kind of are in this restoration period where people are reinvigorating and relearning parts of their culture after termination.
8: Mm.
7: So it's a process.
8: Yeah, absolutely. How aware are, you know, Portlandians about this history, about their own history?
7: Well, that's a good question. You know, I was attending the University of Oregon some 35 years ago, and people then in Eugene didn't know much about the tribes. They thought we were extinct. And I thought, well, I'm not really extinct yet. So, and I raised that question in my research, and I said, well, how come people think we're extinct? And it turns out, after I did a bunch of studies, that most people didn't know anything about our tribal history or culture or language. And so I think that Portlanders and people in the area are much more informed about tribal history than ever before, because we've been developing like the fundamental basics of what that means. We've pushed programs in the state for Native education in the classrooms. A number of books have been produced by each of the tribes, including my own. So we are working on elevating the level of knowledge of everybody, not just tribal people, but everybody about our history. I really think that for me, that's a project of engendering more respect for who we are and where we came from and what we've been through. I think that people that don't know tribal history try to understand it through stereotypes. And that's really not a way to understanding. And so I think that I personally think that if people knew the actual history of what happened, who we were,

0: as people, what our culture was like, what we knew, that they will begin to respect us more. And I think that's actually happening.
1: Wow. How did that history, you know, get lost or buried or drowned, I guess, as the case may be? Where did it go?
0: I think that there was a concerted effort to not teach Native history because it would make the colonizers, the Americans, look bad. And they never really asked Native people what they thought. I think the school systems picked up on that and they said, well, we can't teach things like genocide and murder or wars in our classroom, so we have to teach the nice stuff. Like, let's teach about Lewis and Clark and how wonderful their journey was. And let's teach about, you know, the Oregon Trail so that we can show our wonderful heroes of settlers that came on the Oregon Trail. In the process, though, they did not include Native perspective and did not really care that Native people really suffered in many ways from colonization.
1: Yeah. I understand you're also helping the city to include some of these histories in their public monuments.
0: The city of Portland hired me to write up some explanations of some of their monuments and statues that were torn down in 2020. A lot of folks were very angry. You know, it was time when nationally people were tearing down statues of Christopher Columbus. And people broadly were looking at other figures like, you know, George Washington and, you know, Teddy Roosevelt, people who were very colonialist in their endeavors. They want to put some of them back up. And so what I've done is I've produced essays that go into the history of these peoples, look at what they did, their actions and how they affected Native peoples, so that people get the full meaning, not just a redacted white version of that full meaning.
1: Yeah. Can you give an example of some of the work you've done on one of these monuments?
0: Maybe you've heard about, like, Teddy Roosevelt. Portland Park Blocks has a statue they call the Rough Rider, which is Roosevelt before he became president. He was a great proponent of boarding schools, and those are some of the facts I wrote into his essay that were not on the original plaque for the statue.
1: Yeah. And how do you hope that, you know, offering this little bit more context, a little bit more, you know, the other side of the story, how do you hope that will change people's perspectives of the city?
0: Well, I don't know if it's going to change much. I think people will feel a little happier that they know the whole truth. I think, though, that it'll make people realize that maybe all these sort of revered figures in American history are not as great as they ever thought they were, and that maybe we should be looking at other peoples as well, such as Native people or Blacks or others that made huge contributions to our society, but rarely do they have monuments to them put up.
1: So just even knowing that history is really important.
0: Oh, yeah.
1: Yeah. If you had one piece of, you know, advice for people or could provide direction to people that are traveling, visiting Portland in terms of Indigenous history, what would it be?
0: I think people need to realize that that whole place was a Native place, that it was all the land was owned by the tribes. I think that people need to realize that colonization is very deep and we are still in many ways in the midst of it. We do not have true representation. If we did, we'd be able to protect ourselves better in the politics of this land.
1: Yeah. David, thank you so much for your time today and sharing some of the amazing story about Portland.
0: Thank you. This is great.
1: David G. Lewis is a member of the Confederated Tribes of Grande Ronde and a descendant of the Takelma, Chinook, and Santiam peoples of Western Oregon. He's an assistant professor of anthropology and Indigenous studies at Oregon State University. This is Unreserved on CBC Radio 1, Sirius XM, U.S. Public Radio, and Native Voice 1. I'm Rosanna Deerchild. This episode is the latest of Unmapped, an occasional series from Unreserved that looks at popular tourist destinations through an Indigenous lens.

0: today. We're in Portland, Oregon. Later in the show, we head back to Loretta Guzman's Bison Coffee House, where the smell of coffee and sage fills the air.
1: We have specials that we run. One of them that we do run is our Sundance, which is the sage and mint. We make our own syrup. And, you know, because that's what we use, like, in our Sundance to get us through.
0: Loretta's Sundance special is one way she honors the knowledge and ceremonial teachings of her community. We'll hear what inspired her to build a safe and supportive space in Portland's residential Collie neighborhood. Taking us there, coffee might be part of the flavor of the city, but it's punk music that makes the heart of this city beat. Portland's punk rock history is iconic, with bands like The Wipers and Poison Idea putting Portland on the map at the height of punk's popularity in the 80s. And the scene is still thriving. In 2020, the punk band 1876 brought traditional powwow drumming to the genre. The band's name references the year 1876 and the Battle of the Little Bighorn, when the Lakota, Cheyenne, and Arapaho claimed victory over General George Armstrong Custer. Here is 1876 with We Will Remain.

0: That is 1876 with We Will Remain. This is Unreserved on CBC Radio 1, Sirius XM, U.S. Public Radio, and Native Voice 1. I'm Rosanna Deerchild. Today, we take you to the traditional lands of the Multnomah, Cascades, Clackamas, Kalliwala, and Tualatin. It's Portland, Oregon, with Indigenous Portlanders as our guides. Next stop, Cully. Cully is a diverse neighborhood in Portland known for its grassroots community activism and green spaces. For hundreds of years, it's where the village of Nirchokiku acted as a trading, fishing, and meeting place for local Indigenous tribes. Today, it's home to the Native American Youth and Family Center, or NAYA, which is working to create a vibrant Indigenous gathering place once again, an Indigenous cultural corridor. Paul Lumley is the Chief Advancement Officer and former CEO of NAYA. Paul, welcome to Unreserved.
1: Thank you. It's a pleasure to be here.
0: It's a pleasure to have you here. So tell us more about what is the Indigenous Cultural Corridor?
1: Well, first thing you would see is our campus, most likely, which is a pretty large, a 10-acre campus. We have a huge community garden. We have a Native American high school there. Broad number of social services programs and housing, a lot of the full breadth of housing from homeless services. We have a shelter. We have affordable housing development, new home ownership. And then we have some of the more difficult ones, which are, you know, related to domestic violence services and some joyous ones like, you know, helping kids in the foster care system. And we have some early child learning programs too. So that feels really good. In fact, in the Indigenous Culture Corridor, we just opened up a new early child learning center. It's called Chagu Kumtux Ilhi, which means the place of learning. And there's a big sculpture bar to be opened up and unveiled here pretty soon too.
0: That sounds amazing.
1: Yeah.
0: One of the first building blocks of this cultural corridor, were housing projects. Why was housing the first step?
1: One of the things we noticed is that Natives were moving further away from Portland. They were moving far away, and it was harder for them to come to our center for services. And so we started thinking, well, how about if we start bringing services closer?

0: closer to us. We were already doing some affordable housing development, building apartment complexes for the Native community. And then suddenly three opportunities came up at the same time, right in the same neighborhood near us, and we grabbed them. We built three properties, all about 55 units each. The first one was 2020, right at the beginning of the pandemic. And then about every 2 years, they followed, about a year and a half, they followed each. The first one, Nisaika Ilhi, which means my place or our home, or is our home or my, or our place. That's a place for recovery from drug and alcohol addiction. And the second one was Memuk Tokuti, which means to make beautiful. And the theme there is art. So we have an art studio there. Both of those two have a partnership with the Celeste tribe where we were able to introduce Native preference policy for housing the natives in the community. It's the first time in Portland that ever happened. Mm-hmm. And then the, so the Memuk Tokuti becomes a Native arts building. And, one of the things we found was that, when you introduce art and culture, to these Native folks, especially those who are homeless, it really brings them home. And it centers them and brings them back. When people spend a lot of time in the streets and they get housed, you know, finally, they bring the streets with them because they don't know any difference. And so to bring them back through arts and culture is really powerful and it works. And so that studio there was for the residents of that building. The third property is called Hayutilxim, which means many, many nations, you know, recognizing the intertribal culture of Portland. Mm-hmm. And that one's a focus on permanent supportive housing. So getting people off the streets and into housing. And then all three of our properties also are really covered in Native art, inside and out. There's sculptures and murals on the outside. And we just really wanted the Native community to feel like this is their home. And when they come to these apartments, that they are loved, that they feel like it's home. It feels like how they grew up and somebody really cares about them. Mm. So when you walk in the door, the first thing you see is this very clear and profound Native experience with art and culture, murals. Everything has a touch. All the surfaces have a reason and a purpose.
1: I want to visit.
0: Yeah, you should come visit.
1: Why did you want to focus on, you know, the more vulnerable, you know, people in our communities when you probably could have just rented them out, made some profit, and just focused on growing that way? Why was it important for you to bring, you know, give homes to the homeless and to make sure they had healing through art and culture?
0: Uh-huh. It's how we're designed. That's what the community wants. That's one of the things that's very interesting about NEA is we do so many different things. We're really like a one-stop shop. But when we hear from the community what they want, what they need, we try to find a way to make it happen. In fact, we just got a church donated to us right in the same community. That will eventually be elder housing. And the reason why is because that's what we're hearing from the community. They want elder housing.
1: Wow. I might have to retire there.
0: Well, it's good timing for me too, since I'm getting to be of age.
1: Now, when you started at NEA, and as you mentioned earlier, many Indigenous folks were leaving the city. Why were they moving away?
0: Gentrification, cost of living. It was just too hard to live close in. It's expensive. It's an expensive city. It was just a you know, pure economics why people were moving away.
1: Mm. And as you bring the community towards you and building this corridor, how has it changed the area and the visibility of Indigenous people there?
0: Mm-hmm. Well, we also have a strong economic development program supporting the local businesses, Native and non-Native alike. Right next door to Memuk Tokuti, we have a wonderful Indigenous restaurant. It's called Javelinas Indigenous Dining. It's a fusion of Southwest and Northwest cuisine. The food is excellent. It's a great restaurant. In fact, it just got, I think it was top 35 restaurants in the nation by a magazine recently. So it's really great food. Excellent fried bread. excellent elk. I just had bison there not too long. The food is really good. A lot of fish. Mm. Yeah, they're a great restaurant. And there's other Native businesses in the area too. So it's not just about serving the you know, the people who need affordable housing, but it's also about lifting up the community, the economic development, and helping them with their business opportunities too. So, and we're seeing that in the neighborhood, that more natives are actually moving to that area to buy homes, to open up their businesses. So it's nice. I drove down, it was probably about, I think it was last summer, I was driving down the street and I saw this native guy. He had his gill net. He was a river fisherman.

0: It sounds very neat. Now, there's a big statue out front of Mamoktuki. Mm-hmm. Am I saying that right? Mamoktuki?
1: Mamoktokati.
0: Mamoktokati. Oh, I missed something in there. Thank you for that. Sure. And it's called Raven's Welcome. Can you tell me a little bit about that statue?
1: Yes. First time I saw that, I almost cried. Teresa White is the sculpture. She's from a native nation in Alaska. Her sculptures are just amazing. She does these fantastic human and animal transformations together. It's a raven with a giant wing that comes out, and you can stand right inside the wing, and the wing is holding you. It is so beautiful. And all the way around it, you can see all the care and the detail in that sculpture. It just feels so wonderful. And it's a great photo opportunity for people when they're walking by to stand up there and get their picture taken. When we did the official groundbreaking ceremony for it, I gave her a hug. I think I actually did cry a little bit, but it's just so much better than I ever expected.
0: Mm. So indigeneity infused from the architecture to the philosophies that you build these housings around to, you know, public art. Why was it important to have art everywhere in this neighborhood?
1: You know, it's obviously for the residents, number one. But I wanted these buildings, we wanted these buildings to be an expression of our native culture to the neighbors. And so when you see these buildings, it's so clearly native. Some have, you know, basketry patterns, you know, woven around like a band. Mm. Some have a tower of native design work, gorgeous copper work. I want the city to be proud of the native community too. And, you know, we want to be proud as well. So we present ourselves in a way that makes everybody feel good. Like, this is the native community here, and it's beautiful.
0: Mm. I understand you also have a personal connection to, you know, the healing power of art. What is that connection?
1: Well, when I was young, I was in high school, and I had a really difficult childhood. I moved around a lot for a while. I didn't really have a home. But I would just immerse myself in art, and it was a way for me to escape and also a way to heal. I saw what it did to me. It made me a better person when I needed help. So I have a direct connection of the power of art and culture.
0: Mm-hmm.
1: And I didn't design Mamoktokati with that in mind, in terms of that being, you know, this is the way we're going to heal a community that are living there in that building. But it sure turned out that way.
0: Mm.
1: Yeah.
0: This cultural corridor is just around the corner from, you know, the home to your organization, around the corner from the village of near Chokiko. What do we know about the historical significance of that area?
1: Near Chokiko was in the area. It was a fishing village. There's a group of natives who were there permanently. It was documented when Lewis and Clark came through. And since then, the river's changed quite a bit from dams and trying to prevent floods with levees. But where we are located right now is pretty close to where the riverbank was. So you go up the hill a bit further to where what we're calling the Indigenous Culture Corridor. So New Chokiku was up in that whole area. And then up and down river from where we're at, it wasn't just exactly where we're at. So it stretched, you know, a good part of the river. And then when we moved in, we asked the Chinook Nation for permission to reside there. And we had a big ceremony, and they gave us that permission. And it was a very special event. The Chinook Nation said that's the first time anybody asked us for permission.
0: Mm.
1: Yeah, it was a really wonderful ceremony. So we continue to honor near Chokiku where we're at. Nea has a little powwow once a year, and it's called the Near Chokiku Powwow. So we continue to honor the tribe and the people that were once there. It's, we try to remain grounded and connected to the history.
0: Can you take me to that moment and describe what that's like? I mean, you're in a place where, you know, ancestors were.
1: Mm-hmm.
0: And, you know, what would they be thinking, looking into, if they could peer into the future and see your organization building this community for their descendants?
1: Mm-hmm. That's a great question. We finished a campaign in 2023. It was called Return to Near Chokiku. And that was to make

0: campus a permanent home to the Native community, and we paid off all of our mortgage debt and repaired the buildings. So being that permanent home, so I think our ancestor would be very proud that there's this Native organization there, and they worked really hard to be that permanent home to the Native community, and we're not going anywhere. In fact, when we moved in, some of the old-timers, they're still here, yeah, they said, once we move in, we're never leaving. It is really a special place, and we're so fortunate to be there.
1: Absolutely. Yeah. What have the responses been to, you know, the cultural corridor as it grows in particular so far been like from your non-Indigenous neighbors?
0: I think they're pleasantly surprised. They never expected something like it. Because when you look around the city, you see affordable housing development everywhere, and these buildings are coming up, something kind of large like ours or even bigger. I wouldn't call them eyesores, but they're definitely, they sit in the community. They're big. And they look kind of like run-of-the-mill. And the Muktokati, we had somebody that lives right next to it and was, you know, very concerned about this big building going up and fought it and complained a lot to us and while the building was being built. And it wasn't being, there was nothing anti-Native about it at all. It was just that, are you going to build a big building in our neighborhood? We don't want that.
1: I see.
0: And so, and it was in the pandemic, so we got in a Zoom call and I met with them and I explained to them that, you know, we're a co-developer. We don't own the building by ourselves. But this construction company is building the building, and I can influence what they do, but I can't stop them from building the building because we're involved in it and we're going to build this building. And if it wasn't us doing it, it would have been somebody else. And then they talked about how they once knew a great tribal leader named Billy Frank Jr. And I said, he was an amazing leader. I grew up with him. I knew him. Mm. And so we started talking about how we all knew him. And the next thing you know, they were kind of apologizing for the way they talked to us and pledged to, you know, make this work well. And so we started doing these, call them block parties, it's a celebration of art and culture. We close the street down and we invite all the neighbors over, including them. And now they bring food over to the potluck. You know, you just have to talk to them.
1: Yeah. Talk is a good place to start. Well, take me to the future, Paul. What is the end goal, the big vision for the corridor? What do you want to see in 5, 10, 15?
0: It would be great if we had more Natives that moved there and had more Native businesses. We already have some, obviously. I'd like to see more home ownership in the area and be a real Native center. That would be great. Really, it's what the community wants, and I can't really predict where they're going to take us.
1: How might this corridor and Nay's approach to this development, you know, making sure everybody is part of the circle and the conversation, serve as a model for, you know, other developments in Portland or beyond?
0: You know, I think there's a great amount of opportunity for beyond Portland. When I was a CEO, I hired this great guy. His name is Oscar Arana. He and I both had conversations about how can we help other Native communities, especially urban communities, do something like this. I don't know how familiar you are with the way we're funded in the United States, but most of the Native funding from the federal government goes directly to tribes, not to urban centers. And so we have known from the very beginning, we are on our own. There is nobody here. There's no safety net. We are it. And so if we're going to be successful at doing some things here in Portland, how can we spread that knowledge and those lessons learned with other urban communities who are in the same boat as us, that there's no safety net. There's no source of federal funding that we can depend upon. We if we're going to do something, then it's us. No one's going to help us. Vast majority of Natives in the United States now live in urban centers too. So it's, you know, it's interesting the way it's set up for us not to be successful, yet so many urban communities are. Nay didn't happen in a vacuum. We all talk to each other and help each other.
1: Mm. What about visitors to the corridor? What do you hope they take away from going?

0: going to see what you've done there?
1: Well, I would like to get to a point where it could almost be like part of a visitor's guide, either from NEA or from the city, Travel Portland maybe, where you could pick up a pamphlet and say, okay, I want to go see the Native Quarter. Here's how I find it. Here's what if I'm going to go there, what can I see? If I want to participate in something, who do I talk to? What are the best times of the year to go? There's just a lot to do. We have different events throughout the year. Exciting.
0: So just listen for the drums and the anti-laughs.
1: That's true too.
0: Yeah. Well, Paul, thank you so much for your time today and for sharing, you know, this beautiful vision that you've made true. And still
1: thank
0: are.
1: Thank you.
0: Paul Lumley is the Chief Advancement Officer at the Native American Youth and Family Center, also known as NAYA. He is a citizen of the Yakima Nation. You're listening to Unreserved on CBC Radio 1, Sirius XM, U.S. Public Radio, and Native Voice 1. I'm Rosanna Deerchild. Today we are exploring Portland, Oregon, with a cup of Indigenous roasted coffee in our hands. Back in July, we sent Unreserved producer Rhiannon Johnson to the Cully neighborhood to check out Bison Coffee House. And that's where Loretta Guzman is keeping everyone's cup filled with coffee and culture. And there's plenty to feast your eyes on as well.
2: I got, you know, a mask that is out of Alaska. My father was working there in like the early 70s.
0: The walls of Loretta's Coffee House are an homage to the many travelers who come by for a visit. These walls hold memories, some of her own.
2: On it has me and my sisters, us two. Me and my older sister were both sun dancers, and then in the middle is our younger sister, who's our helper. She always brings us our medicines and comes and helps us.
0: Other pieces speak to a much deeper history.
2: And then I got a big bison on my wall here, and that's our Bannock people are bison hunters.
0: The bison holds special meaning for Loretta. It was during her battle with cancer that a bison came to her in a dream, a sign from her ancestors that she would recover. And then there's the building itself, once owned by Loretta's late father. It was more hubcaps than cappuccinos. Loretta's dad used the space as storage for his motorcycle shop. But once he saw the vision for her coffee house take form, he loved to come visit and watch her bring it to life.
2: He was really proud.
0: For Loretta, this coffee shop is a place of strength and resilience. It is inspired by her family and her own healing journey. But today, she shares that resilience with others. She told Rhiannon about what she witnessed coming out of the COVID lockdowns when people began to gather here again.
2: Especially during the lockdowns, a lot of people really, really suffered, like mental health issues, like really super bad from just not having interaction with people. And I know some of my customers tried to commit suicide. Some of them went into really bad depression. But for me, it wasn't bad. I was like here every day. I was open every single day. I created a walk-up window. And so for people, when they started coming back out, like they were not their selves, and some of them could hardly walk, but just like their family trying to get them out. And, you know, me seeing them and being like, hi, and, oh, I'm so happy to see you. You know, and they were like, really? You're happy to see me? I was like, I am, you know, and that's when they would share with me the mental health issues that they had, you know, and I was just like, well, I'm really happy to see you and I'd like for you to come back. They were like, you want me to come back? I'm like, I do, you know, which I really meant it, you know, because it's like you get to maybe don't know everybody's name, but you know them by their face or their drink. And then for them to be able to come back, this was like a familiar place for them. And so a lot of them, it was like healing for them to be able to come back here.
3: That's amazing. Like such a important healing place for you, and to be able to provide that for other people as well. Mm-hmm. Who are like your customers? Who are the people that come in here?
2: The customers that come in are, a lot of them are from the neighborhood here, but also I get people who travel from outside of our neighborhood, from other neighborhoods. And then also I get a lot of natives who are traveling in the summertime or traveling throughout the year from different areas. So I have indigenous and non-indigenous, but they do support me, and a lot of it is my community that really supports me.

0: me. Like, they really uplift me, so I'm very thankful for them. I've been able to survive. I'm going on 12 years now. It was really scary at first for me to start out because I wanted to be a Native-owned business plus a woman-owned business. So to me, it was like standing out on a plank, not knowing what was below me. There's a lot of really great coffee cafes and shops and coffee houses. And I was just like, I want to specialize in really great coffee. So I was like, I want to be a coffee house, not a coffee shop. And so we're concentrating on giving people really good cups of coffee and enjoying it and enjoying their visits and with whoever they meet here with.
1: And so how intentional was it for you to make every part of this space reflect Indigenous identity and culture?
0: That was my whole intention when I opened, you know, for when I had my dream, when I was a stage 4B cancer, and I went back and lived on our reservation with my family there, my sister and her husband and her kids. And during that time is when I had the dream of a really big bison who kept coming to me, but it was here in the city when he was coming to me. I told my stepfather about it when he called me, and he said, oh good, my girl, I'm glad you told me. He said, I've been praying that your grandparents in the spirit world will help you to get better. He said, you'll get better. And I end up going into remission. And so after I got better, I end up coming back. I eventually decided I wanted to open my own coffee house, and I wanted to be known as the Bison Something. And it took me a lot of time. It was a lot of work. It took me 2 years, but I did it. And I just was like, okay, we're going to represent who we are from the present and the past. You know, I want to represent our past because I feel like they deserve that, because we're still here because of the choices they made. I know they didn't always agree with the choices they had to make, but they did it to preserve us. And so that's why when you walk into my coffee house, you can also see the past here. I also wanted to be an Indigenous business because I want other natives to know if I can do it, they can do it. They totally can do it if I can. That's how I feel. You know, we have a lot of internal endurance from, I feel like, our ancestors. So we've been able to go through a lot of stuff, you know. And then also I have different native roasters. If I can help native roasters on reservations to purchase their beans, sell their beans, it'll also help people on the reservations to have a better life, hopefully, because, you know, we know that our reservations are really poor, real dry pieces of land that the government didn't want, and our people were shoved onto those pieces. But our people, you know, live there, but they also live in poverty a lot of times. There's not too many tribes that are not living in poverty. So I love supporting our people, especially on reservations.
1: And so you mentioned, you know, you've been here for over a decade. How have you seen the space empower Indigenous artists and businesses?
0: I think it has inspired a lot of people, like, to just keep pushing forward, you know, and to just do what they really want to in life, you know, because it's like, I'm still here, and like, I don't think I'm all that. I just think I'm just a normal person, but, you know, I feel like I get a lot of stuff thrown in my path, but it's like, how do you go through it? Do you lay down and give up, or do you keep pushing forward? And for me, I keep pushing forward. And so to me, it's like, I want them to see that if I can do it, you can do it. You can really do it. We just have to take whatever's given to us and keep moving through it, you know, through the good and the bad, because eventually it will get better, you know, but you have to get over the hump that's pulling you down.
2: Loretta Guzman is the owner of Bison Coffee House in Portland, Oregon. She's a member of the Shoshone Bannock Tribes in Idaho. And that's all our time on Radio Indigenous. This episode was produced by Kim Kasher, Rhiannon Johnson, Amanda Gear, and Elena Hudgens-Lyle. 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You can also find and follow us wherever you get your podcasts. I'm your favorite cousin, Rosanna Deerchild, coming at you from Winnipeg in Treaty 1 territory. Kinanaskimit now. Like I say.
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4: Singing in a country bar, I just couldn't wait to get out to my car and smoke a joint and get to feeling all right. There were drunks on my left and jokers on my right. They've been giving me trouble all doggone night. It was probably one of the worst times of my life. I went back in, grabbed a gin in that joint I had. It was making me grin. Next thing I see was this great big burly arm. I looked up and it was one of them drunks. He grabbed me by the collar and he called me punk. He says, how's about playing me the old farmer song? I said, the old farmer song, no problem, buddy. I tell you, folks, I did the best I could, but that gin and that joint didn't do me no good, because I got up there and damned if I could remember the words. And the last thing I saw before the lights went out was that drunk above me, and I heard him shout. He said, Sonny, that's the worst sound I ever heard.

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That I was afraid, but I had to go back because I had to get paid, or otherwise the bank was going to come and take my car, and I wasn't going to let that happen, no sir. I walked into that smoke-filled room, and sure enough, to add to my gloom, well, there were them drunks sitting center row. So I turned around, headed for the can, waited there till the big boss man came and said, "Sonny, time to go." I walked up to that doggin' stage, rummaging through my repertoire page. One of them drunks said, "Hey, let's have you, son."

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Even slipped out for a couple of J's. There was 1 hour left. That made me glad. Then that drunkie stuck his thumb in his beer and he jerked it off and shot it in my ear. Well, I tell you, folks, that really made me mad. I knew damn well my insurance was paid and it's the best guitar that they ever made, so I figured I'm gonna have myself a

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1: From the National Newsroom of the Canadian Press, I'm Naira Ahmed. Foreign Affairs Minister Anita Anand is set to address the United Nations General Assembly this afternoon.
2: Her speech is expected to touch on support for Ukraine, the Middle East, and Arctic sovereignty. Anita Anand says it will also touch on the middle power strategy that Prime Minister Mark Carney outlined at the start of the year. She says Canada does not lean back from uncomfortable conversations. Anand will deliver today's speech instead of Carney. He was there from Monday to Wednesday, but officials say he can't deliver today's address because of scheduling issues. Jason White, The Canadian Press.
1: Politicians across Quebec are hitting the campaign trail for the 31st day of the provincial election campaign.
3: Advance polls will be open tomorrow and Monday ahead of the October 5th election. Claims of foreign interference dominated the campaign Friday. CAQ leader Christine Frechette says she was concerned Americans were trying to support sovereignists to destabilize Canada.

0: Canada, but her rivals were skeptical about her warnings. PQ leader Paul St-Pierre Plamondon says his party wasn't contacted by American officials, and he hasn't seen proof of interference. Federal Foreign Affairs Minister Anita Anand says she hasn't seen any proof of foreign interference either in the election, but is taking the allegations seriously. Hannah Stolz, The Canadian Press.
1: A former New Brunswick premier is suggesting there's enough political will for the creation of a single Atlantic Canada economy.
2: Frank McKenna made the comments as a group of well-known business leaders published a 181-page report yesterday making the case for broad economic transformation. The Atlantic Economic Panel says the four provinces could become one of the country's most prosperous regions if they leverage their abundant talent and resources as one economy. Also a former ambassador to the United States, McKenna says the premiers should indeed be motivated for change because they face ongoing provincial budget deficits and damage from the Canada-U.S. trade war. Don Mitchell, The Canadian Press.
1: A Winnipeg toy store owner says she plans to stop selling Pokemon cards after thieves stole more than 20,000 cards from her shop.
3: Terry Settle says someone crawled through a vent, smashed a hole in the wall of her Winnipeg toy store, and stole more than 20,000 Pokemon cards on September 8th. The break-in came just weeks after another thief tried to steal a box of Japanese cards from the same shop. Settle says she plans to stop selling Pokemon cards once her remaining stock is gone. Now, the theft is part of a wider string of similar incidents reported across Canada, with losses reaching hundreds of thousands of dollars. David Augustine, The Canadian Press.
1: And tonight, new artists will be inducted into the Canadian Songwriters Hall of Fame in Toronto. That includes Toronto's indie music scene mainstay Feast in Kingston and Ontario alt-rock legends The Tragically Hip. The ceremony will be live-streamed globally via the Amazon Music Twitch channel and on Prime Video in Canada. This is the Canadian Press. In sports, the Toronto Blue Jays host the Cincinnati Reds this afternoon in their second last game of the season. The Jays took the first game of a three-game set 6-5. Goaltender Jeff Skinner says he's settling in with his new Winnipeg Jets teammates ahead of the team's first game of the regular season next week, and that he's ready to shoulder a heavy workload if needed. The Jets star goalie Connor Hellebuck asked to be traded last month and didn't report to training camp. The Ottawa Redblacks are still chasing their first win of the CFL season after an 0-13 start. Ottawa hosts the Calgary Stampeders this afternoon in the second game of a home-and-home. The Stampeders are seeking to keep their playoff hopes alive. And the Hamilton Tiger Cats aim to snap a four-game losing streak when they visit the Edmonton Elks in the CFL. The Elks have already secured a playoff berth in the West Division with a 10-4 record, but Edmonton is coming off a loss to the Toronto Argonauts last week. From the Canadian Press, I'm Naira Ahmed.
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2: 6 minutes after 12 o'clock. Good afternoon, I'm Don Barkman, and welcome to your weekend in LaRange and Pelican Narrows, Sandy Bay, Cumberland House, and Creighton, Beauval, Buffalo Narrows, Isle of Cross, and LaLoche. Cloudy, a slight chance of showers near the noon hour with a mix of sun and cloud today and a high of 19. Mainly cloudy, chances of showers tonight. West winds gusting to 50 kilometers at times with a low 7. Mainly cloudy, chances of showers Sunday morning and west winds with a low of, a high of 12 degrees. Look for gusts of up to 50 kilometers tomorrow. Sunday night, clear, low 7. Sunny on Monday, a high of 18. In Stony Rapids and Black Lake, Uranium City, and Fond du Lac, periods of rain with a risk of a thunderstorm today. And east winds with a high of 15. Rain mixed with snow overnight tonight. Yeah, I know you hate to hear that, but we all knew it was coming. A low plus 2. Periods of rain mixed with snow Sunday and west winds. Low plus 1. Sunny on Monday, a high 12. And Prince Albert, Meadow Lake, and the Battlefords, mix of sun to clouds, light chance of showers in the noon hour today. A high of 19, partly cloudy tonight, chances of showers overnight, west winds, a low 5, sunny on Sunday, west winds, a high 15, and Sunday night clear, a low plus 4, sunny on Monday, a high 17. Saskatoon, Regina, and Yorkton, a mix of sun and cloud today, southeast winds shifting around and picking up a little bit. We're kind of remaining constant at around 50K, highs of 18, a few clouds, a low of 5 tonight. Mainly sunny on Sunday. West winds, a high 16. Sunday night clear, a low plus 3. Looking around the region this hour, Stony Rapids is at 15. It's 11 in Uranium City. Collins Bay is at 15. Buffalo Narrows is at 10. Meadow Lake, 11. North Battleford is at 12. 17 of Flin Flon and Saskatoon. Regina is at 19. 17 of Yorkton, Waskasoo Lake, 15 degrees. Prince Albert, partly cloudy and 18. Mostly cloudy in LaRange. It's 18 degrees.
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2: Well, after that show in Winnipeg, which if you were fortunate enough to see, you know how good it was. And if it was their last tour, I'm certainly glad I got to see it. And if you were there, you would know what I'm talking about. So that's Thunder from Down Under. They're supposed to play East Rutherford, New Jersey last night. The weather has been wreaking havoc on this tour. Canceled Toronto show, East Rutherford show was rescheduled last night. But if you were in Winnipeg, all I'm just say I'm glad I got to see that show as well. Hell's Bells, the Thunder from Down Under, AC/DC, NBC.

Saskatchewan's Indigenous Radio Network in Saskatchewan at 4. And I believe today, sure, why not, from 2 till 4, we'll have 2 hours of pick and play for you. And I'll get that information for you up on NBC Radio Saskatchewan's Facebook page very shortly. And our topic of discussion, which is also up on NBC Radio Saskatchewan's Facebook page, is what's the first major news story you remember from your childhood? Something that really grabbed everybody's attention. Say back in 1977 when Elvis died, or of course 9/11 more recently, 25 years ago. And there's actually, since 9/11, there hasn't been anything really earth-shattering. Well, there's been a few things, but I don't think anything will come close to 9/11. And there's been a few others. The Oklahoma City

0: bombing, you know, stuff like that, where they stopped everything, all programming on TV with, we interrupt this program with a major news bulletin, and they all go over to the networks, and the networks take over and explain, you know, they pretty much stay with the story the whole day. So what's the first major story you remember from your childhood? For me, well, when I was living in Winnipeg, it was, I believe, in 1972. There was a major plane crash in Winnipeg, in the St. James area. A beach craft carrying, there was a, what even makes it more tragic, perhaps, is that there was residential schools on that plane heading home for the summer holidays as well. And this plane crashed and killed 8 people on board, including the pilot. So, yeah, that was a major story for Winnipeg and probably all of Canada as well. It was 8 people died in that tragedy. All the major news networks were on it that day. So something like that, something that really grabbed your attention and made you look up and go, wow, or oh my God, or stuff like that. So what's the, 1980 in December when John Lennon was killed, things like that. The first major news story you remember from your childhood, join the conversation now at NBC Radio Saskatchewan's Facebook page.
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8: The Church of Pentecost Canada First Nations and Indigenous Fellowship Saskatoon District presents the First Nations and Indigenous Retreat Friday, September 25th to Sunday, September 27th in Saskatoon. 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

0: Alanis Morissette, Hand in My Pocket, NBC Saskatchewan's Indigenous Radio Network at 22 minutes away from 1 o'clock. I'm Don Barkman. We had Biff Naked in there as well. So, bingo players, especially Far North bingo players. Now, we had to cancel last Wednesday's Far North bingo due to technical difficulties we were experiencing. And I'm afraid the same will have to go for this coming Far North Bingo, this coming Wednesday, September the 30th. But that is due to the International Day of Truth and Reconciliation, and it is a statutory holiday. So there will be no Far North Bingo this coming Wednesday either. And those cards that you have dated for Wednesday a few days ago, which I guess will be September the 23rd. So bingo cards, Far North bingo cards dated September 23rd. They will be good for the bingo on September, the following Wednesday. So there is no Far North bingo this coming Wednesday due to the International Day of Truth and Reconciliation. And the cards dated for Wednesday, September 3rd will be good for the bingo the following Wednesday, sometime in October. We'll have that exact date for you. Well, I don't know the exact date, but I'm sure you do. So no Far North bingo this coming Wednesday due to the International Day of Truth and Reconciliation. There will be a Sunday night bingo tomorrow night at 7. For further information, go to nbcradio.com and click on Radio Bingo.
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The bodyguard has discovered something quite suspicious. They traced it back to something that tasted quite delicious. An isolated incident. They said it was an accident. May require surgery.

0: Northern Pikes on NBC, 11 minutes away from 1 o'clock. We'll have 2 hours of pick and play this afternoon at 2 all the way until 4 o'clock. That's when the Indigenous Music Countdown takes over. And once again, we'd like to remind you that the Far North Radio Bingo for this coming Wednesday, September the 20th, is canceled due to the International Day of Truth and Reconciliation. 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Once again, Far North Radio Bingo this Wednesday, September 30th, is canceled due to the International Day of Truth and Reconciliation.
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4: And LaRange and Pelican Narrows and Sandy Bay and Cumberland House, Creighton and Beauval, Buffalo Narrows, Isle of Cross, and Alush. Cloudy, a slight chance of showers in the noon hour today. Mix of sun and cloud. Southwest winds, a strong southwest winds that is, and a high 19. Mainly cloudy, chances of showers tonight. West winds, a low 7. Mainly cloudy, possibility of showers early in the morning, clearing by tomorrow morning. And a high of 12. Look for some strong west winds, at times gusting to 50 kilometers on Sunday. And clear Sunday night, a low 7. Sunny on Monday, a high of 18. In Stony Rapids, Uranium City, and Black Lake, there is a rainfall warning in effect for Uranium City. Rain at times heavy today. Could get up to 30 millimeters. South winds, a high 12. Rain at times mixed with snow tonight, up to 10 millimeters. West, I don't even like to talk about snow, at least not before Thanksgiving. West winds up to 50 kilometers at times, a low plus 1 tonight. And periods of rain on Sunday mixed with snow. West winds, temperature steady near plus 3. Sunday night clear, a low plus 1. Sunny and a high of 11 for Monday. And Prince Albert, Meadow Lake in the Battlefords, a mix of sun and clouds, light chance of showers in the noon hour. Southwest winds, a high 19, partly cloudy tonight. Slight chance of showers overnight. West winds, a low 5. And sunny with west winds on Sunday, a high of 15. Sunday night clear, a low plus 4. Monday sunny, a high of 17. Saskatoon, Regina, Yorkton, a mix of sun and cloud with west winds, a high 21. Partly cloudy tonight, a low of 6. And mainly cloudy and northwest winds, a high 17 for Sunday. Sunday night cloudy, a low 5. And Monday sunny, a high of 20. Looking around the region this hour, 15 in Stony Rapids. It's 11 in Uranium City. Collins Bay is at 15. 10 in Buffalo Narrows. 11 in Meadow Lake. And 13 in the Battlefords. Flin is 18. 17 in Saskatoon. 20 in Regina. 18 Yorkton. Waskasoo Lake is at 13. Mostly cloudy. LaRange is at 16. Mainly sunny in Prince Albert, 17 degrees.
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0: That's New Horizon and the woman in the picture. 12 minutes after 1 o'clock, I'm Don Barkman. We got 2 hours of pick and play kicking off at 2 o'clock this afternoon. And the information is up on NBC Radio Saskatchewan's Facebook page. Or you can text or call 306-425-4101 and join our topic of discussion. The first major news story you remember from your childhood. Now, if you want to go way back, and I'm talking way, way, way back, how about the 1963 with the Kennedy assassination? And this next one will be a bit of a stretch. Well, let's say 1941, the bombing of Pearl Harbor. While there have been lots of movies made about those topics, so they'll always be remembered. And a little more recently, well, like I say, 1980, when John Lennon was shot, and the death of Elvis Presley in 1977. Now, people, for a moment there, the world stopped and took notice, and then eventually went on with their lives. What's the first major news story you remember from your childhood? Join that conversation at NBC Radio Saskatchewan's Facebook page.
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2: Party people in the place to be. Uh-huh. It's about that time for us to...

0: feels so good. It's Mace on NBC. When it's love of Van Halen. Before that, April Wine. Could have been a lady. 29 minutes away from 2 o'clock, and we have a few hours of pick and play taking over at 2. Another thing I thought maybe we would talk about is there was an article. I always find an article somewhere that maybe we can touch on that topic for a while. About Hollywood's most hated actors. Yeah, we hear about them all the time. There are some actors that are maybe pleasant to work with, pleasant to be around. Maybe if a fan runs into them in real life and asks for an autograph, they're usually obliging. Others, not so much. Let's be real. Hollywood is full of rich, entitled actors who are constantly told their cookie don't crumble. So a disturbing amount of them are likely people you wouldn't want to know. So when an actor earns a reputation among other actors for being awful, well, they must be truly awful. So with that in mind, here are some actors that are reportedly despised by an alarming number of people who have worked with them. I've heard of this before. I'm still kind of shocked to hear about it because I'm a big fan of his. Chevy Chase was a fan. I liked Fletch movie, well, the first Fletch movie, and the Vacation films. And I was surprised to learn that who had worked in the industry for decades, some people said that Chevy Chase was the kind of guy who, if you saw him walking around on the sidewalk, you'd cross the street to avoid him. That glowing opinion and seems to be backed up by a number of people, especially on the TV show Community. The star of that show, Joel McHale, I believe his name was, he just said that he was simply impossible. You know, he'd go over, hey, would you like to go over this scene? And Chase would just back away and says, hey, who the heck are you? You know, he was, by the time Community came around, Chase was already an established movie star, but he was getting up there and, you know, they offered him this role for this TV show. He took it and according to Joel McHale, he said that Chase just didn't want to be there. And people who have worked with him over the years, in 1985 when Chase returned to Saturday Night Live as guest host, one of the shows, Terry Sweeney, the show's first openly gay male cast member, described him as a monster. Sweeney claims Chase turned to him and said, oh, you're that gay guy, right? Before suggesting a sketch, which Sweeney had AIDS and was weighed every week. And, well, Chase denies this happened. So that's one example. Yes, I've heard rumors about Chevy Chase, and probably the chances of me meeting him are slim and none.
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0: snow overnight tonight. And southwest winds a low plus 2. Periods of rain mixed with snow on Sunday. West winds, temperature steady near plus 3. And Sunday night clear, a low plus 1. Monday sunny, a high 12. And Prince Albert, Meadow Lake, and the Battlefords, cloudy with some sun and west winds, a high of 15. Partly cloudy tonight with a low plus 3 and a risk of frost. Look for some strong west winds. Mainly sunny on Sunday, a high of 16. And Sunday night clear, a low plus 1. Sunny and a high 19 for Monday. In Prince Albert, or rather in Saskatoon, Regina, and Yorkton, mix of sun and cloud with west winds, a high 21, partly cloudy, and west winds, a low 6, and mainly sunny on Sunday with a high of 17. Sunday night cloudy, a low 5. Sunny on Monday, a high of 20. And looking around the region this hour, light rain in Stony Rapids, it's 15. It's also 15 in Collins Bay, 13 in Uranium City, 10 in Buffalo Narrows, 11 in Meadow Lake, 13 in the Battlefords, 18 in Flin Flon, Saskatoon is at 17, 20 in Regina, 18 in Yorkton, Waskasoo Lake is at 13, LaRange mostly cloudy and 16, mainly sunny, Prince Albert is 17 degrees.
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0: Look at me, Norwegian on NBC at 18 away from 2 o'clock. Pick and play from 2 till 4 this afternoon, then the Indigenous Music Countdown. And another actor or actress that was deemed difficult to work with. Faye Dunaway was a big deal in the 60s and 70s, starring in Bonnie and Clyde Network, for which she won an Academy Award. But if you listen to her co-stars, she was also a big you-know-what. After working together in the 1976 TV movie The Disappearance of Amy, Betty Davis was asked in 1988 by Tonight Show host Johnny Carson, who is the worst person you'd ever worked with? Davis quickly answered, Faye Dunaway. And when Carson asked why, she continued, well, she's just totally impossible, calling her uncooperative, very unprofessional. She, Davis, even claimed, everybody you can put in this chair will tell you exactly the same thing. Yeah, I guess that is kind of harsh. And in Chinatown, that she did with Jack Nicholson, her reputation was already legendary years earlier. Roman Polanski said she was a gigantic pain. Why Jack Nicholson nicknamed her the dreaded Dunaway, or simply Dread. Polanski later described her obsession with her character's makeup, saying she would redo it after nearly every take and that it took forever. And he also recalled daily arguments over tiny script changes. She'd fight him over removing a couple of words, then come back half an hour later and decide he'd been right all along.
1: NBC.
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Creighton and Oval and Buffalo and Arrows. And lacrosse and Lalosh. Cloudy and a chance of showers in southwest winds today on the high of 19. Mainly cloudy and chances of showers tonight. West winds and a low 7. Mainly cloudy possibility of showers in the morning and clearing also by later tomorrow morning. A high 12 and Sunday night clear, low 7. Sunny on Monday, a high of 18. In Stony Rapids and Black Lake and Uranium City, there is a rainfall warning in effect for Uranium City. Rain at times heavy today. South winds up to 50 kilometers at times with a low 12. Could get up to 30 millimeters of rain today. Rain at times mixed with snow tonight. And west winds, a low plus 1. Sunday, periods of rain mixed with snow. West winds, temperature steady near plus 3. Sunday night clear, low plus 1. And Monday sunny, a high of 11. In Prince Albert, Meadow Lake, and the Battlefords, mix of sun and cloud. Slight chance of showers in the noon hour. Southeast winds, a high 19. Partly cloudy, a slight chance of showers overnight. West winds, a low 5.

0: Sunny on Sunday with west winds, a high 15, and Sunday night clear, a low plus 4. Monday, sunny, a high 17. Saskatoon, Regina, and Yorkton, mixed sun and cloud today, southwest winds, and a high of 18. And a few clouds tonight, west winds, a low 5. Mainly sunny west winds on Sunday, a high of 18. And Sunday night clear, a low plus 3. Monday, sunny, and a high of 19. Around the region, it is 16 in Stony Rapids, 13 in Uranium City and Collins Bay, 15 in Collins Bay, 9 in Buffalo Narrows, mostly cloudy, and 12 in Meadow Lake, 13 in the Battlefords, 19 in Flin Flon, 17 in Saskatoon, Regina's at 20, 21 in Yorkton, Waskasoo Lake is at 13, mostly cloudy, LaRange is 14, mainly sunny in Prince Albert, and it's 16 degrees.
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2: Hi, Don. Can I request Bintugan by Little Maru? Going out to Betty Wap, Hermie, Mercedes, Nisha, Auntie Tash, Laura, and Tams, and Chernal, and really Siwap, coming from KT. Request Bintugan by Little Maru, going out to my sister, KT, Betty Wap, Chernal. Also to my girl, Kay Brass, and going out to my girls, Wyona, Lyric, Lil Mama Bex, Raven, Auntie Tash, Hermie, Kilo, Shorty, Shakira, Arissa, and Tams, and Mercedes, and Laura. Also going out to my brothers, Krunk, Tomas, G-Code, and Rodeo. I just want to let them know that I'll see them in 1,800 days. And going out to you too, Don. You're the best host. Coming from Nisha, stay solid and stay dangerous. Have a good day. Can you play Bintugan by Lil Maru, going out to my sister Kathy, also to Nisha, Laura, Hermie, Mercedes, and Ray Ray is coming from Betty Wap.
3: 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And that's going out to my love Sap Boy and to my girls KT, Betty Wap, Sterling, K Brass, Auntie Tash, Jazzy, and Baby Q. Also to my brothers Omot and Mike Gallblack, and it's coming from Hermie.
4: Can I request Bintugan from Little Maru going out to Carlin, Ray Ray, Jazzy, Baby Two, Keely, KP, Monica, KT, Hermie, Auntie Tash, Nisha, Erica, Betty Wap, Leslie, Sabrina, coming from J Star. I just want to let them know I miss them and hope they have a good day. And also going out to you too, Don.

0: There's Little Maru, Been Too Gone, starting off here. Oh, he wasn't done yet. A Saturday afternoon edition of Pick and Play. Going until 4 o'clock this afternoon. Then it's the Indigenous Music Countdown. And I'm Don Barkman. If there's anything you'd like to hear, text or call 306-425-4101. I'll do my best to get it on for you. And continuing on, going out to LK, coming from Honey.
1: And that's going out to Adrian, coming from Marissa. Hi, Daddy Don. Can I request You and Me by YS and Fab, going out to My Love Fat Boy, coming from Hermy. Also going out to Marissa, coming from Billy Wop. And going out to Lucas, coming from KT. We just want to let them know that we love and miss them.
2: Hi, Don. I'd like to request You and Me by YS and Fab, going out to Ruthless, coming from Adrian. Can I request You and Me by YS and Fab, going out to My Love, Billy Sanderson, coming from Jade Star. I just want to let him know I love and miss him. And also going out to CJ Fleury, coming from his girlfriend, Carlin Morin. She just wants to let him know she loves and misses him. And also going out to you too, Don. I request You and Me by YS and Fab. And it's a birthday shout-out going out to My Love, Richard Jr. Wright. I just want to wish him a happy 30th birthday. I want to let him know that I miss him and love him. And have a great day, coming from his baby mama.
3: Why, son?

Wyson Fab on NBC, 13 minutes after 2 o'clock. And we have a request here coming off of our Facebook page. It is going out to Mitch, Henny, Cody, and Brazy. Hope I said that last name correctly. And it's coming from Sadie. Love you long correctly. And it's coming from Sadie. Love you long time, my brother. Concrete Blonde, NBC.

0: BC, Saskatchewan's Indigenous Radio Network, and Pick and Play on until 4 o'clock. That was a request coming off our text lines this afternoon, and, well, I had it here, but I seem to have misplaced it. Here we go, and it's going out to Suzette. Wanted to send it out to her two nephews, Morley and Morley Jr. and Jade. I'm Don Barkman, Pick and Play on until 4 o'clock this afternoon. And once again, we've got to remind you, okay, last Wednesday's Far North Bingo was canceled due to technical difficulties we were experiencing. This coming Wednesday, September the 30th, the Far North Bingo is also canceled due to the International Day of Truth and Reconciliation. And Far North Bingo will be back on Wednesday, October the 7th. And cards for the Wednesday, the 23rd of Far North Bingo will be honored on that day. So no Far North Bingo on Wednesday, the 30th, due to the International Day of Truth and Reconciliation. Far North Bingo returns Wednesday, October the 7th. And Far North Bingo cards dated for Wednesday, September 23rd will be honored. For further information, just drop by our website, nbcradio.com, and click on Radio Bingo.
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5: 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And in Denaire Beach on Thursday, October 8th. 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
6: Hi, Daddy Don. Can you play me a song, Savage Garden by Julie. Going out to all my girls, Courtney, Patrina, Rhonda, Tara, Brooklyn, Monica, Danielle, Karen, Star, Lindsay, Ray Ray, Odelia, Tamara, Haley, and Olette. Coming out from the one and only Deborah Fulton from Green Lake.

Morgan Wallen last night, going out to everybody listening this afternoon. And this is going out to Cam, coming from Kayleen, as Gord Bamford, NBC.

0: afternoon. 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And it's Aaron Obishon, and If You Can't Give Me Love, going up against, I guess she's the reigning champion, so she's going after win number two. And she faces her first defense of her crown against Smokey Campbell and his latest Back to Numb. 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The Real People Playoff, Aaron Obishon, reigning champion, If You Can't Give Me Love, going up against Smokey Campbell, Back to Numb. 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
0: In La Roche and Pelican Narrows and Sandy Bay and Cumberland House of Creighton Beauval and Buffalo Narrows, Isle of Crosse and La Loche, cloudy, a slight chance of showers in the noon hour with a mix of sun and cloud. And noon hour is long gone, so we won't worry about that anymore. But there will be some sun and cloud today with a high of 19. Mainly cloudy, chances of showers tonight, a low 7. Mainly cloudy on Sunday, slight chance of showers early in the morning and clearing later in the morning with a high 20, with a high of 12. And Sunday night, clear, a low 7. Sunny and a high 18 for Monday. And Stony Rapids and Black Lake, Uranium City and Fond du Lac, where there's still a rainfall warning in effect for Uranium City. Periods of rain, risk of a thunderstorm today. East winds, a high of 15. And rain mixed with snow overnight tonight. Southwest winds, a low plus 2. Periods of rain mixed with snow on Sunday. Temperature steady near plus 3. And Sunday night clear, a low plus 1. Sunny and a high 12 for Monday. In Prince Albert, Meadow Lake, and the Battlefords, cloudy with some sun this afternoon and strong west winds up to 60 kilometers at times. Temperature falling to 11 this afternoon. Partly cloudy, slight chance of showers overnight tonight with west winds gusting to 50 kilometers, a low plus 3 with a risk of frost. West winds and sunny on Sunday with a high of 14. Sometime gusts of up to 50 kilometers and clear Sunday night, a low plus 3. Sunny on Wednesday, or sunny on Monday rather. A high of 17. In Saskatoon, Regina, and Yorkton,

0: Mix of sun and cloud, west winds, a high 21, partly cloudy and west winds tonight with a low 6. Mainly sunny on Sunday, a high 17. Sunday night cloudy, a low 5. And Monday sunny and a high 20. And as we look around the region, Stony Rapids is at 16. It's 13 in Uranium City and 15 in Collins Bay. 9 in Buffalo Narrows, 12 in Meadow Lake and 13 in the Battlefords. Flin Flon 19, 17 in Saskatoon, 20 in Regina, 21 in Yorkton, 13 in Waskasoo Lake. Prince Albert, mainly sunny and 16 and mostly cloudy in LaRange. It is 14 degrees. Continuing on with pick and play, going out to Ethan, sending out to his homie Siokamau, coming from E-Dog.
1: I request Big Girls Don't Cry by Fergie and Sean Kingston, going out to my baby daddy, Bren, coming from his baby mama, Kenesha.

0: Hey, can I request Sweet Love by Akon? Going out to Puppy. Also going out to Proper, my girl Nisha, KT, Shorty, Kaylee, Jazzy, Shakira, Deja, Baby Q, Alexis, YC, and Shay. And that's coming from K Brass. And I miss you, Don Barkman. Welcome back.
1: Can I request Sweet Love by Akon? Going out to Mercedes, coming from Baby Q.
2: Request Sweet Love by Akon. Going out to Keely Ray, T, Ray Ray, Baby Q, KP, Jade Star, Clarissa, Auntie Tash, Shakira, Proper, Hermie, Garland, Day, Steph Dog, Tyrell, Keys, and to my baby daddy, K-Man, coming from your girl, Jazzy. I want to let them know that I love them and I miss them, and also to stay blessed. Also going out to you too, Don.
3: 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Sweet Love by Akon, from her boyfriend Alex to Adrian.

0: Akon and Sweet Love on NBC, and we're getting close to hour number two of Pick and Play after 3 o'clock, taking us all the way until 4 p.m. Then it's the Indigenous Music Countdown. Later tonight is Vinyl on Chrome and Your Country Gold Mine. 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
5: In LaRonge and Pelican Narrows and Sandy Bay and Cumberland House and Creighton and Beauval and Buffalo Narrows out across and LaLoche. Cloudy with a chance of showers today. Well, let's go ahead to tonight, actually. Mainly cloudy. Slight chance of showers tonight. West winds a low 7. And mainly cloudy. A chance of showers tomorrow morning and clearing later tomorrow morning with west winds gusting to 50 kilometers and a high 12. And Sunday night, clear a low 7. Sunny on Monday with a high of 18. And Stony Rapids and Black Lake, Uranium City and Fond du Lac, rain mixed with some snow overnight tonight. Southwest winds up to 50 kilometers at times, a low plus 2. Periods of rain mixed with snow on Sunday. West winds gusting to 60 kilometers, temperature steady near plus 3. Sunday night, clear, a low plus 1. Sunny on Monday, a high 12. In Prince Albert, Meadow Lake, and the Battlefords. Partly cloudy and slight chance of showers overnight tonight. West winds, a low of 5. Sunny on Sunday, west winds, a high of 15. And Sunday night, clear, a low plus 4. Monday, sunny, a high of 17. Saskatoon, Regina, and Yorkton. A few clouds tonight, a low of 5. Mainly sunny on Sunday, with a high of 16. Sunday night, clear, low plus 3. And Monday, sunny, with a high of 19. And as we look around the region, 16 in Stony Rapids, 10 in Uranium City, 16 in Collins Bay. It's 9 in Buffalo Narrows. Meadow Lake is at 10, 14 in the Battlefords, 20 in Flin Flon. Saskatoon is at 17, 20 in Regina, 22 in Yorkton, provincial hotspot, 13 in Waskasoo Lake. Mostly cloudy in Prince Albert, it's 16, and mostly cloudy in LaRonge, it's 14 degrees.
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request a song to my some of my friends here. One of them is Rhonda. Fishing in the Dark by the Native Yurt Band, and Haley, Katrina, Star, Kiara, Ray Ray, just a bunch of cool ladies here, and Deborah, and my sister Mama, and Haley, Katrina, Star, Kiara, Ray Ray, just a bunch of cool ladies here, and Deborah. And my sister, Mama Zer. All right.

0: was to get, you know, a year clean. 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I mean, I tried to get one day clean so many times, and I always feel miserable. And you have to think about it. Regardless of what I'm going through in life, whether it's a new relationship, a new business, or even starts with just one day. And then from there, possibilities are endless.
1: 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His latest is called Back to Numb. He's going to be taking on Aaron Orbison. 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Real People Playoff every Tuesday night at 6 here on NBC. And once again, we remind

0: remind you. Okay, Far North Radio Bingo on Wednesday the 23rd. Just this past Wednesday had to be canceled. So there will also be no Far North Radio Bingo this coming Wednesday the 30th due to the National Day of Truth and Reconciliation. So Far North Radio Bingo will be back on Wednesday, October the 7th. And cards dated for September the 23rd will be honored on that bingo. So September 23rd, as you know, that Far North bingo was canceled. And there will be no Far North Radio bingo on Wednesday, September 30th to the International Day of Truth and Reconciliation. Far North Radio bingo will be back Wednesday, October 7th. Cards dated Wednesday, September 23rd will be honored for that bingo. 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
4: Pasute, on zone orangeisen, Chambenis House, sa pizza nose nide, sa sinale noant asin. 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

0: Fred Young, in case you didn't know, going out to Coco, coming from Shay.
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0: Folsom Prison Blues with Black Rain on NBC at 3:27. Indigenous Music Countdown at 4 o'clock. I guess maybe now it's high time we got to our topic of discussion. And thanks everybody who weighed in. The first major news story you remember from your childhood, and according to Jerry, the Vietnam War and the end of it. For Ken, the kidnapping of Patty Hearst. I remember that one too. Well, yes, another one I forgot about, the explosion of, well, both the Challenger and the Columbia. Of course, the Challenger was in 1986, the Challenger explosion. Hurricane Katrina. The death of Elvis, according to Noreen. The JonBenet Ramsey story. Also, the Challenger for Loretta. Here's an interesting one. Wayne goes way far back as he can remember the assassination of President Lincoln.
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2: 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Tuesday, October the 6th, kutti, joka that is Wednesday, October the 7th. The Nera Beach. Thursday, October the 8th. SSR Mining, pagusi the mok, the top miswai got two mahmamo pihui tawi, iti tawini. 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

0: love of my life, Marcy Esperanza. And it's coming from Henny Alves. And also going out to K Brass, coming from Puppy, and going out to Devil and the rest of the guys. The song I want to request is Green Light from Rod Wave. And also going out to you too, Don. Have yourself a good day and welcome back.
1: Hey, yo, Nash, you go crazy.
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0: was a request off of our text lines this afternoon. A little GNR for you on NBC. And I'm Don Barkman. Now back to our Facebook page and our topic of discussion. What was the first... The request off of our text lines this afternoon. A little GNR for you on NBC. And I'm Don Barkman. Now back to our Facebook page and our topic of discussion. What was the first major news? 90s? I think it was in 1986 when that happened. 72 seconds after liftoff. And it exploded. And also the Space Shuttle Columbia many years later, and that one broke apart on re-entry, of course, killing all the astronauts on board. Elvis Presley dying, Mount St. Helens, according to Shona, and Mount St. Helens, according to Kevin. The Columbine shooting, yeah, that one was a biggie too. 9/11, high school burning down. I had a fire at my junior high school. I was back, I forget what year it was in 75. Somebody hoping to maybe get an extended Christmas break out of it, but it didn't work. The fire was only contained to the gym. And then 9/11 and the Space Shuttle Challenger seems to be the most mentioned stories here. Thanks, everybody, for weighing in on our topic of discussion today.
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0: 206-236-5570. 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I don't think it's a bit of an altida.
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Here's The Hip, and long time running on NBC, and I'm Don Barkman, and that will do it for Pick and Play for this afternoon. Thanks once again, all the calls, all the messages, and all the texts, and I do apologize if I did not get to yours. Your next Pick and Play will be tomorrow afternoon, 5 o'clock, just prior to NBC Sunday Night Bingo at 7. And Loretta, I don't have the song you want, but I will send out your hello greeting to your husband, Edwin, also to your brother, Harris, both who are in Prince Albert. Love you both with all my heart. Hugs, respect. See you soon. From all the love in the world, Shala, who is in Sandy Bay, our final one of the day, is going out to Allison, coming from Darien. Indigenous Music Countdown is up next. I'm Don Barkman. Enjoy the rest of your weekend. Taylor Swift, NBC. Good night.

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6: Tanse, boozhoo, anin, what's up, music fans? 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I'm your

Your host, Jeff Woods, and it's great to be with you as we begin a new week in exploring today's best new Indigenous music. Over the next 2 hours, we're going to hear 28 songs from the IMC's Top 40 lineup. This week, we're excited to introduce you to 4 new songs. So let's get this week's IMC chart moving along all the way to this week's number one track. Kicking things off this week, we have JJ LaValle. A Métis country artist who is originally from St. Ambrose, Manitoba, but now based in Saskatoon, Saskatchewan. Blending the soulful melodies of country music with the spirited rhythms of traditional Métis sounds, JJ LaValle draws inspiration from his heritage, crafting songs resonating with themes of celebration, love, and belonging. Here is JJ LaValle with Where the Crickets Sing, new this week at number 40, here on the Indigenous Music Countdown.

number 40 this week, it's J.J. LaValle with Where the Crickets Sing here on the IMC. Next up, we have Gung Simone, a high-energy fuzz rock trio from Terrace, B.C., led by Git Gad guitarist and vocalist Jeremy Paul. Gung Simone combines guitar-driven riff rock, characteristic of early punk rock and doom pioneers from the 70s and 80s, and lyrics that are entirely in their native language. Here is Gung Simone with Capayan, new at number 39, here on the Indigenous Music Countdown.

Once again, that was Gum Simone with Capayan at number 39 this week here on the Indigenous Music Countdown. Our next new track is by Samaya, a Mohawk pop artist who hails from Six Nations, currently based out of Toronto, Ontario. Samaya has had a breakout year. Her most recent single, North Star, marks the beginning of a new era for her, one where she builds a world of pop that imagines what a pop star would look like if colonization had never happened, set against an Indigenous 80s dark fantasy aesthetic. Here is Samaya with North Star, new at number 38 this week, here on the Indigenous Music Countdown.

Once again, at number 38 this week, that's Samaya with North Star here on the IMC. Raised in the heart of Wallastoke territory, Mike Byrne is an Indigenous singer-songwriter from Tubique First Nation, New Brunswick. His music is rooted in honest storytelling, resilience, and a deep connection to home. Blending country, folk, roots, and rock influences, Mike writes songs that capture real life, the struggles we carry, the people we love, and the strength found in moving forward. Here is Mike Byrne with The Belt, new at number 37, here on the Indigenous Music Countdown.

0: the number 37 spot this week. That's Mike Byrne with The Belt here on the IMC. 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
0: 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Once again, I'm your host, Jeff Woods, journeying with you through the IMC's Top 40 chart. The IMC crew would like to give a big shout-out to everyone listening on Daybreak Star Radio Network in Seattle, Washington, NBC Radio in La Ronge, Saskatchewan, and 92.9 The Torch in Lac de Flambeau, Wisconsin. Next up, we have Crystal Shawanda, a multi-award-winning Ojibwe blues and country artist. Born and raised in Wikwemecon First Nation on Manitoulin Island, Crystal Shawanda grew up surrounded by music. Introduced to the blues by her eldest brother and to old-time country by her parents, she developed a deep curiosity for the roots of every song she heard. "I was one of those kids who read the liner notes," she says. "I wanted to know who the originators were, the mothers of invention, the masters like Etta James, Muddy Waters, and Buddy Guy." That early passion shaped her into the powerhouse blue vocalist she is today. Moving up to number 36, it's Crystal Shawanda with Come Unto Me here on the Indigenous Music Countdown.

Once again, that was Crystal Shawanda with Come Unto Me at the number 36 spot this week here on the IMC. Brothers Wild is a country duo made up of brothers Ethan and Nolan Wild of Kettle and Stony Point First Nation. For Brothers Wild, this journey is not just about making music. It's about sharing their story with the world. With each show, their fan base grows stronger and more diverse, a testament to the universal appeal of their music. Motivated by the belief that their story is only just beginning, Nolan and Ethan Wild are poised to leave an incredible mark on the country music landscape. Here is Brothers Wild with Better Man, moving up to number 35, here on the Indigenous Music Countdown.

number 35 this week. That's Brothers Wild with Better Man here on the IMC. Next up, we have Ray Zaragoza, a Los Angeles-based singer-songwriter of Akemo Odenham descent who challenges traditional expectations placed on women as they get older. Her latest album, Hold That Spirit, explores themes of self-investment, joy, and the female experience. The album's feminist undercurrent is evident in songs like Strong Woman, which celebrates female strength, and Not a Monster, which candidly addresses Zaragoza's personal struggle. Here is Ray Zaragoza with Unbroken, climbing up to number 34 this week, here on the Indigenous Music Countdown.

0: Once again, that was Ray Zaragoza with Unbroken, holding down the number 34 spot this week here on the IMC. Up next on the chart, we have Bobby Joe Starr, a Cree singer-songwriter from Peerless Trout First Nation, Alberta, who writes contemporary music about protecting water, vision, and recovery. Identified as one of Alberta's Indigenous Artists You Should Know by Raven 89.3 in 2025, she's back with her latest track, She Stands for Truth and Justice, giving listeners a sneak peek at what's to come for her upcoming debut album. Here is Bobby Joe Starr with She Stands for Truth and Justice, jumping up five spots to number 33 here on the Indigenous Music Countdown.
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At number 33 this week, that's Bobby Joe Starr with She Stands for Truth and Justice here on the IMC. Julian Taylor is a multi-award-winning Mohawk Americana folk singer-songwriter who is based in Toronto, Ontario. With a soulful voice and captivating stage presence, Julian's unique blend of blues, roots, and folk music have earned him a growing fan base and critical acclaim.

0: Again, that's Julian Taylor with Drive, holding down number 32 here on the IMC. I'm your host, Jeff Woods, and you're listening to the Indigenous Music Countdown, where all the best Indigenous music vibes can be found. 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

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Let's keep the music going. Genevieve Fisher is an Ojibwe country artist who was born and raised in London, Ontario, whose music has earned 9 top 50 hits on both Billboard's BDS and media-based Canadian National Country Chart. She has had and continues to have the privilege of writing with some of country music's brightest songwriters, including Jason Blaine, Stephen Lee Olson, Patricia Conroy, Michelle Wright, Jason Massey, Jennifer Scott, and more. Here is Genevieve Fisher with Exit Signs, moving up to number 31 here on the Indigenous Music Countdown.

number 31. That's Genevieve Fisher with Exit Signs. You're on the IMC. Our next track is by Lisa Marie Neponsi, an Ojibwe singer-songwriter who hails from Atikamekw Anishinaabe in Ontario. Lisa Marie does her best to live her life unapologetically. She embraces her body and creativity. She wants every Indigenous girl to know that they're significant and worthy of all the love in this world. Here is Lisa Marie Neponsi with Powwow Princess, moving up to number 29 this week, here on the Indigenous Music Countdown.

Once again, at number 29, that's Lisa Marie Neponce with Pow Wow Princess here on the IMC. Mad Mac is an award-winning blind Anishinaabe hip-hop artist who hails from Garden Hill First Nation in Manitoba. Created in collaboration with Question ATL, an Atlanta-based rapper from Blind and Famous, a collective of nine blind music producers across the globe, Mad Mac's new album, Smoke Signals, brings together his earliest musical memories of listening to mixtapes and his appreciation for the Atlanta trap hop sound to create a project inspired by the signals that made him who he is today. Here is Mad Mac featuring Question ATL with I Remember When, making the move to number 27 this week here on the Indigenous Music Countdown. Yeah.

27 this week. That's Matt Mack featuring Question ATL with I Remember When here on the IMC. The Hello Crows are a dynamic indigenous songwriting collective hailing from their Wabanaki homeland in New Brunswick. The Hello Crows united to become one by blending personal stories of resilience and cultural connection into their music. Combine their powerful individual voices and their own unique perspectives, the Hello Crows are poised to become an important voice on the Canadian musical landscape and beyond. Here is the Hello Crows with Pull Me Away, jumping up five spots to number 24 here on the Indigenous Music Countdown.

number 24 this week, that's the Hello Crows with Pull Me Away here on the IMC. Our next artist is Misha and the Spanx, a Calgary two-piece band comprised of singer-songwriter Misha Louie and drummer Sean Hamilton. Just back on the 18th, they released their new EP, Visions, released via a new label, Super Connected, and produced by Juno Award winner Hill Kokortis. This EP is filled with raw and catchy dissonant anthems that cover themes of self-expression, gender norms, and stoicism. Moving up to number 23, it's Misha and the Spanx with Smiling here on the Indigenous Music Countdown.

0: Once again, at number 23, that's Misha and the Spanx with Smiling here on the IMC. 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
0: What's up, music fans, and welcome back. I'm your host, Jeff Woods, and you're tuned in to the Indigenous Music Countdown for the week of September 26, 2026. 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Next up, we have Daryl Anderson, a Métis country singer-songwriter from Big River, Saskatchewan, now based in Saskatoon. Daryl's dedication and talent have earned him multiple nominations from both the Saskatchewan Indigenous Music Awards and the Saskatchewan Country Music Association, including Male Artist of the Year. In 2024, he won

the SCMA Emerging Artist of the Year, and in 2025, won Country Artist of the Year at the Saskatchewan Indigenous Awards. Here is Daryl Anderson featuring Fallon Baptiste with Watching the Sunrise, climbing up five spots to number 22 here on the Indigenous Music Countdown.

Once again, that was Daryl Anderson featuring Fallon Baptiste with Watching the Sunrise at the number 22 spot here on the IMC. Shub is a Mohawk artist, producer, and composer from Six Nations of the Grand River and the pioneer behind the powwow step genre. Shub continues to roll out the heritage with I Know, a soulful new collaboration with Toronto-based Cree singer-songwriter Sebastian Gaskin. The track brings together two Indigenous artists whose sounds move fluidly between genres, blending Shub's signature electronic production and powwow influences with Gaskin's smooth, emotive R&B vocal style. Here is Shub featuring Sebastian Gaskin with I Know at the number 18 spot this week here on the Indigenous Music Countdown.

Once again, at number 18, that's Shub featuring Sebastian Gaskin with I Know, here on the IMC. Benassi is an Ojibwe Métis musician, artist, and entrepreneur based in Lekwungen Territory, B.C. Currently, Benassi is working on a 7-song EP where each track will embody one of the 7 grandfather teachings from Anishinaabe culture. The same teachings guide his work offstage, where he leads an indigenous-owned technology company. Music is one more way Benassi brings culture and technology together, an outlet that keeps him grounded as much as it drives him to create. Here is Benassi with Courage, climbing up from number 22 to number 17, here on the Indigenous Music Countdown.

0: Once again, at number 17 this week, it's Benassi with Courage here on the IMC. Next up on the chart, we have Timothy O, a Cree Ojibwe country pop artist from Victoria, BC. He began writing music in the early 90s, with songs being played on local pop radio stations in Vancouver, but ended up taking a long break shortly after due to medical issues he was facing at the time. Earning back his confidence, 2021 saw Timothy's comeback, teaming up with producers Aaron Hubley and Steve Kroger to create songs, all of which continue to grow in online streams. He shared, "It warms my soul to be in the songwriting and creative process, including creating these videos." Here is Timothy O with These Streets at the number 11 spot this week here on the Indigenous Music Countdown.
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Once again, at number 11, that's Timothy O with These Streets, right here on the IMC. Mercedes Brown is a Wet'suwet'en Tsimshian rock artist from Red Deer, Alberta. 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

0: 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A big shout out to everyone listening on the Indigiverse on Sirius XM channel 165. 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
0: 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This is the Indigenous Music Countdown. I'm your host, Jeff Woods, and welcome back. A reminder to visit our website to view the chart and to watch our featured music videos from artists on the chart that include Julian Taylor, Misha and the Spanx, and Bobby Joe Starr. Coming up next, we got Tia Wood, a pop R&B singer-songwriter originally from Saddle Lake Cree Nation, but made the move to Los Angeles to make her musical dreams come true. Her powerful, soulful voice carries the spirit of her people's songs that have been echoed from her homeland since time immemorial, and the musical roots of her family tree run deep. Here is Tia Wood with Stimulated, sitting at the number 9 spot this week, here on the Indigenous Music Countdown.

Once again, at number 9, that's Tia Wood with Stimulated here on the IMC. Up next, we have Thea May, an Anishinaabe alternative rock artist from Atikamekw-Sheng, Anishinaabe, Ontario. Rooted in May's Anishinaabe identity and lived experience, her sound is driven by 90s grunge guitars and fearless rock vocals. The IMC crew asked Thea what the inspiration behind this track was, and she shared, "I found a video online about head transplants. It's about swapping heads with someone to see from the inside, to try to understand why they're so incapable of meeting you emotionally, just to realize they are just ugly from the inside. It's weird, but it's fun, sarcastic, and honestly, it's a concept with a big breakup aura." Here is Thea May with Head Transplant, climbing up from number 12 to number 8 this week, here on the Indigenous Music Countdown.

once again at the number 8 spot this week. That's Thea May with Head Transplant here on the IMC. Métis country-inspired singer-songwriter Dallas Alexander hails from Fishing Lake Métis Settlement in Alberta. A former member of the military for 16 and a half years, Dallas is now a full-time touring musician and recording artist. His three chords and the truth writing style connects with folks from all walks of life. We danced, cried, cheered, and drank. In his favorite fan compliment he's heard after a show. Here is Dallas Alexander with Small Town Livin', moving up three spots to number 7 this week, here on the Indigenous Music Countdown.

At number 7, that's Dallas Alexander with Small Town Living here on the IMC. Next up, we've got Jerry Sirota, a Métis country artist based in Winnipeg, Manitoba, who is known for his powerful vocals, heartfelt songwriting, and electrifying stage presence. Drawing from his Métis Cree roots, he blends modern country rock with rich storytelling, creating songs that are both deeply personal and widely relatable. Here is Jerry Sirota with Love Ain't Blind at the number 6 spot this week, here on the Indigenous Music Countdown.

Once again, at number six this week, it's Jerry Cerreto with Love Ain't Blind here on the IMC. Western Medicine Show is an alt-country folk group with Cree roots who hail from Saskatchewan. For the last 2 years, Shannon Elizabeth and Ray Elliott have been writing and rehearsing and performing songs from their self-titled album. What you'll be hearing is described as a bare-bones, honest recording.

0: Once again, at number five, that was Western Medicine Show with Postcards from Missoula here on the IMC. I'm your host, Jeff Woods, and you're tuned in to all the hits on the Indigenous Music Countdown for the week of September 26, 2026. Stay with us. 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
0: 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We're getting real close to this week's number one track. Next up, we have Coyote, an emerging Saskatchewan-based band rooted in the creative visions of two Indigenous songwriters and band.

bandmates, Wade LaValle and Donovan Logan. We asked Coyote what are some of the goals they're working towards, and they shared, one goal is to build a long-lasting career that allows us to share Indigenous stories on stages across Canada and internationally. We want Coyote to create music that resonates beyond trend songs that people can return to years from now because they carry honesty, atmosphere, and meaning. In the near future, we're focused on releasing our debut LP, touring extensively, playing major festivals, and continuing to grow internationally. Here is Coyote with Big Brother at the number 4 spot this week, here on the Indigenous Music Countdown.

0: Leonie. In this crooked world.
1: Once again, at number four, that's Coyote with Big Brother. You're on the IMC. Our next artist is Jessa Skye, a Cree singer-songwriter from Treaty 6 territory whose soulful blend of pop, R&B, and indigenous roots reflects healing and resilience. 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Here is Jessa Skye and Cadence with Beaded Earrings at the number three spot this week here on the Indigenous Music Countdown.

Once again, at the number three spot, that's Justice Guy and Cadence with Beaded Earrings here on the IMC. Up next, we have Logan Stats, a multi-award-winning artist who hails from Six Nations of the Grand River, Ontario. He has earned a reputation as one of the country's cultural tastemakers, land defenders, and premier storytellers. Stats' music has been recognized with a Juno Award nomination, multiple Native American Music Awards, and the SoCon Indigenous Songwriter of the Year Award. At the number two spot this week, it's Logan Stats with Rainwater and Whiskey here on the Indigenous Music Countdown. He's been a-

0: crash.
1: Once again, at the number two spot, that's Logan Stats with Rainwater and Whiskey here on the IMC. All right, music fans, we've reached the point of the IMC to announce the number one track for September 26, 2026. A big congratulations goes out to the Bloodshots. The Bloodshots are an indigenous-led four-piece rock band from Manitoba. They have played some of the biggest stages in Winnipeg, from Club Region Event Center and the Centennial Concert Hall to the Burton Cummings Theater, with the likes of rock heavyweights such as Buck Cherry, Danko Jones, Moist, 3 Days Grace, Steel Panther, and Slash. With a highly energetic stage performance you need to see, the sky is the limit for this grunge revival rock act. Here they are now at the number one spot. It's the Bloodshots with Getting Around here on the Indigenous Music Countdown.
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0: Track for this week was The Bloodshots with Getting Around. Big congratulations again, guys. From Turtle Island and beyond, that concludes this edition of the Indigenous Music Countdown for the week of September 26, 2026. 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
1: From the National Newsroom of the Canadian Press, I'm Naira Ahmed. Foreign Affairs Minister Anita Anand has put Canadian autonomy at the forefront of the country's address at the United Nations General Assembly today. Anand's speech echoes Prime Minister Mark Carney's quest for middle powers to work together by forging deeper ties. She says that means diversifying trade and working with multilateral organizations that can contain the power of what she calls great powers.
2: We are facing serious challenges in the global order, but at their core, Canadians and billions of others around the world want to live peaceful, prosperous, and predictable lives. That is why, in the face of this rupture, Canada's goal is to achieve greater strategic.
3: SIGA's 30th anniversary.
4: And the party doesn't start till you swipe in. It's our party, and we'll prize if we want to the tune of $300,000. On draw nights, two lucky winners will walk away with $25,000 cash. Plus, more is being given away in free slot play. All you have to do is swipe your SIGA Rewards card and party the night away. Get your game on at any SIGA.